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3: Defending the investigations, I'm Lisa Lacerra, Fox News. Former special counsel Jack Smith appearing before the Senate Judiciary Committee as lawmakers question whether the probes of President Trump were politically motivated.
4: Smith charged Trump with attempting to overturn the 2020 presidential election and storing classified documents at his Palm Beach estate. Both cases were thrown out after the Supreme Court said sitting presidents enjoyed broad immunity. Republicans say Smith obtained physical copies of nearly 4,800 checks written by Americans who sent small dollar donations to support Trump from 2019 to 2023, though it's unclear why Smith needed them. Lawmakers pressed Smith on why he received toll phone records from members of Congress, which included phone numbers, time, date, and length of calls, but not what was said.
3: Fox's David Spunt in Washington. The leaders of the country's top tech firms met with President Trump today and signed off on an agreement that the president says will put guardrails on artificial intelligence, shrugging off concerns that the technology could end up in the wrong hands.
5: A good actor can do tremendous in terms of medical. It's already taking place. They're finding solutions to problems that they've never thought even possible. And they're coming up with medical solutions that are incredible. A lot of other things very positive. And a bad actor is going to get caught.
3: The CEO of Anthropic, who was at the meeting, continues to call for a slowdown on artificial intelligence, saying it has real risks. The remnants of Hurricane Polo bringing more rain to the Southwest, where people are already dealing with flooding. The storm made landfall overnight in the Mexican state of Baja California, sir.
6: According to forecasters, the remnants could bring inches of rain to parts of Arizona, Utah, New Mexico, and Texas this week, with more than 30 million in the region at risk for flash floods.
3: Fox's Kristen Goodwin. 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
3: The chairman of the Senate Intelligence Committee has questions for the Secretary of War about missing F-35 parts that are now apparently in the hands of the Chinese government.
6: Arkansas Senator Tom Cotton sent a letter to War Secretary Pete Hegseth asking him to review our military supply chains. He writes that Lockheed Martin used a commercial carrier to ship F-35 parts to Australia, but they were diverted to Hong Kong. The Chinese government now has them and has yet to return them. Senator Cotton says while the military's reliance on commercial carriers and contractors provides ease and speed of shipping. Classified or sensitive components should receive heightened protections. He asks the Department of War to review chain of custody requirements for contractors and commercial carriers, the department's tracking ability, but also what safeguards exist to prevent military materiel from falling into the hands of an adversary. Jessica Rosenthal, Fox News.
3: Nearly 8 months after her disappearance, the Pima County, Arizona Sheriff's Office says it's looking into the possibility of a new ransom note related to the disappearance of Nancy Guthrie. The Sheriff's Department and the FBI's task force on the case say they were recently made aware of the note, as well as comments on social media related to it. The MTV Video Music Awards had their best showing in over a decade.
10: The Moon Man has risen. The 2026 MTV Video Music Awards averaged a combined 8.43 million viewers Sunday night, according to Nielsen's Live, plus same-day Fast Nationals, making it the most-watched VMAs in 11 years, and putting it up 51% versus last year's show. The VMAs may have had a handoff as the Baltimore Ravens' defeat of the Dallas Cowboys went into overtime, pushing the start time back over 20 minutes. Madonna was the night's biggest winner, taking home 7 Moon Men.
3: Fox's Michelle Polino. The ratings figure includes a simulcast on CBS and MTV and the encore on MTV. I'm Lisa Lacerra. This is Fox News.
12: Texas's unreliable power grid has survived the summer with no problems, and experts say much of that was due to a rise in battery storage. Texas energy policy analyst Juliana Yanni says the technology is getting cheaper and better.
13: Especially as battery capacity becomes more expansive, but also as batteries become smarter.
12: Since 2023, the amount of battery storage on the state grid has more than quadrupled. They charge during the day and provide power as the sun sets. Texas is bracing for heavy rains that could lead to flooding. Governor Abbott says the worst of it will hit tomorrow along the I-35 corridor.
14: Ranging from the Red River north of Dallas all the way down to central Texas.
12: He's directed the Texas Division of Emergency Management to get their crews ready for rescues. Around 2,000 members of Task Force 1 and over 1,500 pieces of equipment are now on standby. Playoff baseball is on the way. The Astros host the White Sox today at 4 o'clock. I'm Joe Moreno.
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8: What's happening, fellow sports fans? It's Andy West. Let's look back on this day in sports history, September 29th. We'll start off today in 1986. Chicago Cubs rookie Greg Maddux defeated the Philadelphia Phillies 8-3 in the city of brotherly love. The losing pitcher was his brother, Mike Maddux, also a rookie. It was the first time brothers faced each other as rookie pitchers. Today in 2002, Seattle Seahawks running back Sean Alexander sets the NFL record for most touchdowns in a half with 5 in the first half of a 48-23 win against the Minnesota Vikings. He ran for 4 plus. He caught an 80-yard reception for a touchdown. And today in 2012, Geno Smith throws for 656 yards and ties a Big 12 record with 8 touchdown passes to lead number 9 West Virginia to a 70-63 win over number 25 Baylor. Smith outduels Baylor's Nick Florence, who had a standout game of his own with 581 yards and 5 touchdowns. Baylor's Terrence Williams sets a Big 12 record with 314 yards receiving.
7: Now you know. 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
11: 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And Amanda Knox joins Bobby Cass to talk about surviving prison and life nearly 20 years after being wrongfully accused.
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12: I'm Tom Rigotti. Former American Idol contestant Caleb Flynn is convicted of fatally shooting his wife in Ohio. Fox's Kristen Goodwin has more.
13: Flynn had pleaded not guilty to charges that he fatally shot his wife Ashley at their Tip City home in February and staged the scene to look like a home invasion. A sentencing hearing is set for October 5th.
12: Flynn faces life in prison without parole. Lindsay Clancy appears in court today after a jury failed to reach a verdict on child murder charges earlier this month. Fox's Brian Yenis is in Plymouth, Massachusetts.
14: Her attorney, Kevin Reddington, now says prosecutors failed to prove Clancy did it. Reddington argued today that Clancy should be acquitted because police botched an investigation, including, quote, woefully deficient forensic evidence. Prosecutors fired back, noting this is the first time Reddington has disputed Clancy did it.
12: No decision on a possible retrial yet. 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
1: We're talking with Dan Mason, former president of CBS Radio. His book is called Fearless. 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
1: Next up, Archbishop Ronald Enright joins us to talk about diabolical nightmares of real cases and demonic possession told by an exorcist. Get ready for the horrifying realities that do exist in dark places.
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1: And welcome back to Coast. George Norrie with you, Archbishop Ronald Enright back with us after a few years. Chief exorcist with nearly 50 years of experience in his ministry, who has conducted thousands of exorcism rituals and case assessments involving reported demonic infestation and possession. He is a noted author. One of his books includes Diabolical Nightmares of Real Cases and Demonic Possession. He's a founder of the Order of Exorcists, an international organization with members in 24 countries. Archbishop Ronald, welcome back.
5: Thank you. Thank you for having me.
1: Whatever got you involved in exorcisms? How did that start?
5: Well, it all started when I was a very young man. I was like maybe 11 years old. And I tell this story so often. Every time I do, I could see it in my mind, and I try to fill in all the details. I could tell you that I was in the bathroom taking a shower, and a bright light just blasted right through the window,

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1: And welcome back. George Norrie with Archbishop Ronald Enright. We'll take your calls this hour. Archbishop, generally, men or women who get exercised, and what's their average age?
5: Well, actually, the average age is anywhere from, are you ready for this, 5 years old to about 55, maybe 60. And there's a reason for that. But yeah, that's and in regards to gender, you know, it's interesting. The demonic doesn't care what gender you are. It doesn't really care how you identify yourself. In fact, to the contrary, it's not interested in that. It's interested in just simply destroying God's creation by possessing them, by invading their thoughts, things of this nature.
1: Why would a demon want to possess a little five-year-old?
5: It's the innocence. You know, the child is innocent. You know, God loves all of us, but he loves the children, of course. Tremendous love for children. The demonic will do anything it can to try to hurt our Heavenly Father, which is almost impossible because God is powerful and doesn't worry about what the devil thinks he can get away with. The only retaliation that Satan has is to try to hunt.

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Mark Scott Sicri with us, author of The Twilight Zone Companion, and has written and produced hundreds of hours of series of TV shows for virtually all the major studios and networks. And some of his work includes episodes of Star Trek, The Next Generation, Deep Space Nine, Sliders.

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13: News. I'm Chris DeMeo. President Trump says the country's leading artificial intelligence companies have signed a safety accord with the administration.
14: Meta CEO Mark Zuckerberg says that means ensuring robust internal and external controls. President Trump says tech firms are also pledging to ensure communities benefit economically from new data centers being built.
13: Fox's Jared Halpern. President Trump campaigning on lower crime rates as the FBI releases its latest data from Operation Summer Heat 2.0.
15: While I can't tell you who to go out there and who to vote for, what I can tell you is you may want to vote for people who don't want socialism. You may want people who don't want a police state. You may want to vote for people who back the blue, who fund law enforcement, who put terrorists and rapists and drug dealers in prison where they belong, and who manhunt people who wish to harm our way of life.
13: FBI Director Kash Patel on Fox's Hannity. 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

0: And here's Tim McCarthy with the final call.
1: 3 balls and 2 strikes with 2 outs here in the bottom of the 9th inning. Velasquez is ready. Taylor's ready. And the payoff pitch. Swinging a ground ball to third. Vargas has it. Long throw over, and it's in time, and the ball game is over in the White Sox. They take game one over the Astros by a final score of 6-3.
0: Astros still have 2 more opportunities in the first later today at 4 o'clock. I'm Trevor Beck with your Texas in the Morning Sports Report.
2: Up next,
3: I pledge allegiance to the flag. But which flag?
4: Somebody noticed that flag star pattern looked a little odd, a little strange.
3: I'm Mike Rogers. The story's coming up on the other side of the news.
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18: Super intelligence. I will never stifle the growth.
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21: Today's news.
22: Jane Doe, Cornell University.
21: Is on
18: America.gov.
23: Good can be bad. Right. And I said, you know, is it Sunday yet? Because we'll be pretty busy mm-hmm. through Sunday. But I enjoy that. You turn around and the time has indeed flown by. And you're not just sitting around twiddling your thumbs, as yes. it were. 5:26 on a, again, Wednesday morning, our pet of the weekend.
3: All right. I forgot it was Wednesday for that.
23: Yes, yeah. yes.
3: One of my favorite days.
23: Hoping for a dog.
3: Yeah, yeah.
23: Yes, hoping for a pup. I've got some. Well, actually, I think I have to bring her to my daughter first. I've got some towels that we're sending to Beaumont Animal Care. They posted they were in need of those. So mm-hmm. if anybody happens to have some old towels or whatever, you can drop them by Beaumont Animal Care.
3: Right,
23: and it's just amazing the supplies that they can run through and things that they need, and mm-hmm. some of which are not easily provided by the city. So, help them out.
3: Yep.
23: And hopefully it's a dog today. I'm all set for a dog. 527, News Talk 560, KLVI. All set for, I don't know what kind of weather I'm all set for. That also is a bit of a changeable circumstance.
3: Yeah, it is. We know we're going to see some rain. I don't think there's much doubt about that, particularly Friday and Saturday. But the timing's still a little bit uncertain. It looks like could have some problems for both Lamar and high school football.
23: Well, we'll keep an eye on it. It is what it is. Mm-hmm. You're able to close it a little more today. But yeah. Tomorrow we should have a pretty good look at what to expect.
3: Mm-hmm. Get in with that 48-hour mark. That's when things get a little bit clearer, not as fuzzy. So we'll try to be more specific at that time.
23: So just be ready. And mm-hmm. hey, if your high school ball, well, I think Lamar also, and most of these places, they don't want umbrellas. So mm-hmm. you might want to just make sure you've got a raincoat, slicker, yep. whatever, yep. Available. Just right. make sure that you know where it is and such. Indeed, if it turns out to be mm-hmm. sort of a damp mm-hmm. Friday or Saturday, you don't show up and say, I didn't know. I wasn't yeah. expecting it.
3: Now, I know Kyle Field, when I go to A&M, if it's raining, you cannot bring an umbrella in.
23: That's what I'm thinking.
3: I wonder if they had that same rule at Provost Humphrey.
23: You know, we need to double check that. I'll have to.
3: It just makes good common sense.
23: I mean, somebody.
3: An umbrella. And it just blocks everybody's view if you're using one.
23: Exactly.
3: Behind you. And plus, people get poked by those things.
23: Yeah.
3: You know?
23: And I think some of the high schools may have a rule. I don't know that Evadale did back when I was making all the games. But I suspect Nederland has quite a list of rules. I've seen their list of rules. Mm-hmm. I don't remember that's one of them for their stadium. So, mm-hmm. just be aware. And hopefully it's going to be unnecessary.
3: Right.
23: Again, hopefully it'll rain at 3 o'clock in the morning. It'll be beautiful the rest of the day.
3: That would be perfect.
23: That would be. 529, News Talk 560 KLVI. Kim Komando is here with the Kim Komando Daily Tech Update.
24: 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Yesterday, the FBI gave us a glimpse of what today's scam operations really are. 2 weeks ago, they raided a 200-acre scam compound operating out of Cambodia. Trafficked slaves. Yes, slaves is the correct word here. They were being forced to work out of 28 buildings, aiming their criminal operation directly at retired Americans. Computers were seized. People were rescued. This is the FBI's new Operation Level Up, where we no longer treat each theft as an isolated case. Instead, the fight goes directly to the scammers. We seize their assets on the spot and try to return all the money back to the victims. 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Maybe it's you. Here's why you don't have one. You think it takes a web guy, a designer, and a month of your life. You're right. It used to, but not anymore. 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
7: Today's news.
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18: America.gov.
23: It's Talk 560 KLVI 534. Great that I missed it. I stepped out to get a cup of coffee during the national news.
24: Mm-hmm.
23: It was a fight in the cockpit?
24: Yes.
23: Okay. Was this between two pilots?
24: Yeah, the two pilots. One actually got stabbed by the other one.
23: It's not funny, but what?
24: Well, fortunately, you know, usually they have, I think, about usually three pilots on board. You have one is a okay. flight engineer in that time. Then you have the co-pilot pilot, usually have a okay. flight engineer. So I'm assuming one of those guys had to take control of, from the one that got stabbed. I don't know. That's crazy, isn't it?
23: That's crazy.
24: And, of course, they first, the natural thought process, oh, we're being hijacked, you know. And it turned out, no, it was a quarrel, an argument in the cockpit.
23: Wow.
24: Yeah.
23: Well,
24: those are now ex-pilots, by the way.
23: I was going to say, would you say both, even the person who did not instigate it, who yeah. fought back? I don't know about him,
24: but the two that were fighting obviously should be gone.
23: Yeah, no doubt about it. Which, by the way, that poses a question. So you've got a pilot, co-pilot, and an engineer on that particular plane. Would the engineer be a pilot? Could he land the plane?
0: In most cases, I may be incorrect, but I think in most cases that is true. I think they're a certified pilot as well.
23: Okay, so if something did happen, he would be able to
0: take control.
23: To take it. That's just...
0: Yeah.
23: I was walking back down the hall and said, I've misunderstood this.
0: Yeah, of all the things that could go wrong, that's the one you wouldn't think about.
23: Yeah, well, that's not one. You know, we've locked the cockpit up. We've secured everything.
0: Well, and that's not such a good thing now, apparently.
23: Yeah, and we have the pilot and co-pilot breaking out into a fight and one of them stabbing the other.
0: Well, of course, we've had cases of chaos in the cockpit before. I know you watch those series of aviation disasters. You probably remember the one that is over Indonesia where the guy told his co-pilot to go get him a cup of coffee, and he promptly locked the door to the cabin.
23: Yes.
0: The guy couldn't get in, and he was on a suicide mission. He decided to auger in the jet from 35,000 feet into the ground.
23: Yes.
0: And he did.
23: Yes.
0: Yeah.
23: And I guess in the side note to that, and I don't know how they're done now, but I guess there is no override to those doors after 9/11. Even if you're a pilot, you don't have any sort of special key or code or anything.
0: In the situation
23: when it's locked, it's locked.
0: Well, of course, that kind of a situation that probably should have had a key,
23: exactly,
0: and could have overpowered that guy and take control of the aircraft back. I don't know. Maybe after that incident, they changed things up.
23: I can also see not doing that because if you had bad guys in the cabin, they would threaten someone's life or whatever if you don't use your secret key or code to get in. So
0: tough situation.
23: 5:37 News Talk 560 KLVI. And well, let's get a little weather here, talk some more about this because this is coming to the forefront in a lot of people's minds. And in our local news, Newton County putting that burn ban, I think it's a 7-day burn ban.
0: They're hoping that the rain will be sufficient, I think, this weekend to eliminate it.
23: They've had a lot of issues up that way, so probably a wise move on the judge's part, but I guess you're really not seeing with what you're seeing in the forecast. I don't think we'll see any other burn bans, will we?
0: I doubt it.
23: Should be out of, forgive the pun, out of the woods here in the next couple of days.
0: I would think so. I think we'll get enough rain in all areas to eliminate that threat. But 1 to 2 looks likely right now, Friday into Saturday. There's going to be some isolated spots, as always. We'll exceed that. But there's a pretty good soaker coming our way. The primary for real heavy rain across the state should be from southwest of San Antonio up that I-35 corridor up toward Dallas. That'll be the main action coming up. And they could see some 5-inch plus totals in those areas. So definitely a lot of rain on the way, and temperatures will slowly begin to ebb away, a little bit cooler. Now, not today, still around 90, 92 in that general ballpark, with a low tonight expected to be in the middle 70s. We get into the weekend, though, highs should drop into the 80s, and a little bit cooler still early next week. I think there's possibly some low to mid 80s in the forecast for highs by early next week. So that's something to look forward to as well.
23: Yes, again, my watering program has dropped back for sure. And I think the plants are enjoying a little cooler temperatures, not a lot, but just a little cooler temperature.
0: A little relief.
23: And a little relief there. And again, keep you posted on that. No sense. Don't cancel your weekend plans. Just be aware. Of course, the Rice Festival going on this weekend.
0: It will go on regardless.
23: But it's going to go on, and you're going to be able to enjoy it regardless because, again, you're not predicting rain 24-48 hours of rain, and the festival has events throughout the weekend.
0: Right, so just kind of time it out, check with us or check with an app, whatever, you know, just look and see what's going on, and we'll keep you informed.
23: Well, we'll have the weather for you, of course, also on Saturday. In fact, Saturday, my home answer, man, I'm trying to almost had our AccraLife folks on this Saturday, but they have something at the Rice Festival, as a matter of fact. So they're all out there. So I'm going to work on old Keith Bailey, but also got RC.
0: Oh.
23: He's at 11 this Saturday, so no holding him back.
0: Well, we know somebody will be listening in for sure.
23: Oh, absolutely. Absolutely. And occasionally calls.
0: Yeah.
23: And occasionally texts us with wisdom.
0: Oh, yeah. Kind words back to RC. And, you know,
23: which, by the way,
0: words of encouragement.
23: Al is not in today. He will be back tomorrow.
0: Yes.
23: And just a couple of very minor issues. And so he's been out yesterday and today. Mm-hmm. And he will be back with us tomorrow. I was talking to him yesterday. In fact, he said, maybe I should come in today. And I said,
0: maybe you shouldn't.
23: Maybe you shouldn't. We understand the issues. Actually, we vote you not come in.
0: Exactly.
23: 540, News Talk 560, KLVI. And Kim Komando piece was interesting about the scammers and such. That was an earlier piece, actually, the piece we just had, because I hear several of them because I come in early. And the newest one was the issue of AI and writing programs and such. You've talked about this before. This is fascinating to me because, you know, just a few years ago, I knew young people going to college and they wanted to
0: learn to computer science,
23: write this and write that.
0: And different languages, you know. And so now, apparently, AI can do it faster and better.
23: Yeah, you just tell it, write it.
0: Yeah, and it does.
23: And
0: that really puts those jobs in danger.
23: Oh, absolutely. Yes. And I still think, and I agree with you, we've talked about it before, the CPA jobs. In fact, I've got to visit with a CPA here next week, and I'm going to ask them their take on this because it's all numbers.
0: Mm-hmm.
23: It's all numbers
0: and
23: all rules.
0: And they can crunch them pretty fast.
23: Yeah. I mean, can you imagine?
0: Mm-hmm.
23: Also, a little earlier this morning on our 4 o'clock news show, talking about this government website that will use AI.
0: Mm-hmm.
23: And
0: of course, it's not AI now. This is a good time to talk about this.
23: Yeah, talk
0: about it. The president's always so good at renaming stuff.
23: He
0: has signed.
23: Work on inflation.
0: He signed an executive order. This is actually.
23: Oh, no. He signed an executive order?
0: Yes. Now, all government websites, documents, and press releases will no longer say the word AI. It is now, quote unquote, super intelligence.
23: I knew he had said that, but he's actually signed an order.
0: Yes. He signed the order after a luncheon yesterday with tech executives like Elon Musk.
23: Great.
0: And said, super is the best word for all of it, and it's the simplest, so we're going to name it all now super intelligence.
23: Well, with all due respect, I totally disagree. To me, artificial, and that's the scary part. I guess they're wanting to not scare people.
0: Yeah.
23: But to me, the idea that is artificial intelligence, it's not human.
0: No. These are not brainiacs sitting behind in a closed room figuring out stuff. No, this is a machine stuff.
23: And this is a machine, artificially intelligent, that if you put it perhaps in charge of my medical care, it decides, well, Jim is really older and he's got some problems. He'll probably have some other problems. Resources could best be used for someone else. Pull the plug.
0: Well, I can guarantee you, and you probably feel the same way, if the Democrats gain the presidency in 28, the first day they will spend undoing all these executive orders. That's the first thing they'll do.
23: Gulf of Mexico.
0: We'll come back.
23: The artificial intelligence.
0: Fort Johnson will become Fort Polk. I mean, the other way around. Fort Polk will become Fort Johnson.
23: And that I hope not.
0: Fort Hood will be X'd out again, and on and on and on.
23: Yeah, as a very amateur historian, I hope that you're wrong there, but you're probably not, in that I think that was disrespectful. I know some of those folks, yes, they fought in the Civil War, and they fought for the Confederacy, but virtually every one of the folks who had the education and experience to be a leader had distinguished himself in the U.S. Army.
0: Yeah. Well, the deal about Fort Hood, I always thought was crazy. You know, they had the base. But there's a county in Texas called Hood County, also named after General Hood.
23: Yes. Yes.
0: So why don't you change that, too?
23: Yeah, why don't you change? Oh, well, probably can't do that. That would take the people. So and that's the thing. They go for those cheap shots of things they can change without putting it to a vote or whatever. Mm-hmm. But Yes, I fear it'll all change if the Democrats.
0: Well, it happens with every president. They will undo a lot of the things of the executive orders.
23: And, of course, the interesting point, we've sort of migrated to politics here, but the interesting point to me also is if the Republicans win, Fort Hood stays Fort Hood and all that, but superintelligence may well become artificial intelligence, et cetera. Depending on who would win the Republican Party, they're certainly not going to criticize President Trump, I wouldn't think, but they may distance themselves from some of the more out there things that he has done.
0: Yeah, maybe so.
23: And take his good ideas and good programs and good deeds and amplify them.
0: Right.
23: And you may see them put a little distance between them. Particularly if it's perhaps Rubio or someone.
0: Yeah, yeah. It'll
23: be interesting. Difficult for Vance.
0: Yeah, I think so.
23: Difficult for
0: Well, it's going to be very interesting to see who the president endorses.
23: Yes, will he
0: endorse Vance?
23: You would
0: think he would because he's the vice president, but you don't know.
23: I think he sort of, in a roundabout way, did early on and now has stopped. He has become deliberately vague.
0: Well, Rubio has come on strong in the eyes of the public. I think in the last 2 or 3 years, his status has rapidly increased.
23: Yes, yes. And say what you will, and I don't want illegal immigrants here either, but with the ICE situation and such, I don't know how the Republicans and the president stands with some of the legitimate Hispanic vote. Here is Rubio.
0: Yep.
23: He could regain some of that in a run.
0: And obviously he's a very hard worker. He takes on
23: worker.
0: He does multiple things for the administration. So
23: a good reputation.
0: Mm-hmm.
23: So you see if he's facing Harris or he faces.
0: He surprised me because I always kind of felt that he was kind of a little bit of a lightweight as far as.
23: I did too.
0: But he has really proven himself, especially as Secretary of State.
23: Has proven himself as Secretary of State, which, and of course, he had some domestic experience. Mm-hmm. Now he's got foreign policy experience. I'm telling you, this guy could well come on strong because Vance, for some reason, just leaves me cold. And I don't know why.
0: Yeah.
23: I have nothing against him. He just doesn't.
0: Yeah,
23: do it. He doesn't have. To me, he's a little like Harris. He just Kamala. He just doesn't cross that bar.
0: Right. Yeah.
23: Though he can speak.
0: Well, and it's going to be interesting too because no one has really announced they're running yet.
23: No.
0: Vance has not said I'm running yet. Of course, everybody assumes it. Rubio has not said anything formally yet.
23: No.
0: So
23: I wonder when would be
0: the, you would think after this the midterm somebody's going to start have to say something. They'd be 2 years out at that point.
23: Yeah, in the past they've started around that time. So yes, maybe by the end of the year, probably early next year, maybe next spring.
0: I can't imagine going past spring of next
23: year. Yeah, I can't imagine somebody waiting past spring. 5:48 News Talk 560 KLVI. Oh, by the way, birthdays, anniversaries. We are taking those right now. KLVI Facebook Messenger, as well as any comments. We had some great conversations yesterday about the red dye in the diesel and about a lot of other things. Mm-hmm. If you got something you want to say, hit us up. KLVI Facebook Messenger.
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23: News Talk 560 KLVI. Just looking at a couple of what do you call it? Sidebar stories here, just not the most important stories of the morning, but it makes you wonder. P. Diddy Combs, he's apparently, he's in prison.
0: Yeah.
23: He's apparently living the VIP life behind bars.
0: Oh, really?
23: Massages, alcohol, cell
0: massages,
23: phone.
0: Alcohol, what?
23: What? Yeah, that's
0: not prison.
23: Yeah, that's not prison at all. Yeah. He's in the Fort Dix Federal Prison in New Jersey.
0: Well, usually the federal prisons are pretty tough.
23: Yeah, access to cell phone, booze. People catering to his every needs.
0: Right.
23: He is, and see, this is what irks me about the justice system. 50-month sentence, prostitution-related offenses. We remember that. Now, of course, he's got money, so he spends thousands of dollars a month to bring his lifestyle to the lockup. That's according to four men who spent time in the same unit as him. They did not have money and were not living a life of luxury.
0: Right.
23: But it's a low-security prison.
0: Obviously.
23: He has men who cook and clean for him.
0: What?
23: Make his bed.
0: Oh,
23: this
0: come
23: is
0: on.
23: Unbelievable.
0: It's like he's in a hotel or something.
23: This is as unbelievable as that airline story a moment ago with them stabbing one another. This is just unbelievable. He uses contraband cell phones. He's got his hands on a tablet. That he can use to watch movies, including his Netflix series.
0: Unbelievable.
23: Including the Netflix series, Sean Combs, The Reckoning.
0: I think a lot of people might volunteer to go to this prison.
23: Well, absolutely, absolutely. I mean, I just, it's just...
0: That's what makes people angry. People are treated one way and another way.
23: And he's got money and, of course, some celebrity status, with some. I was not a fan of his, so why does that keep doing that?
0: It wants to be on the air for some reason.
23: It wants to be on the air, I guess.
0: Yeah.
23: But, that's one that I was not a fan, but of course he has a lot of adoring fans and folks who just want to be around him or whatever. So I guess that includes some of the guards and prison personnel.
0: Mm-hmm.
23: And in Texas, you know, we're having to air condition the jails.
0: Yeah, that's
23: What a different world.
0: I tell you, that's another thing, of course. I know it sounded like, you know, I walked to school in the snow and barefoot and all this stuff. But, I mean, it was just a fact that the school district I went to did not have air conditioning. And the only place that had air conditioning was the library and the front office. That was it.
23: Well, and amen for my school also.
0: Mm-hmm.
23: We received air conditioning. I want to say when I was a junior, maybe a senior. It was my last year.
0: Right.
23: In school, I believe, for the last year and a half. And guess what? We survived.
0: Absolutely.
23: We had fans. Was mm-hmm. it comfortable? No, it wasn't. But as a matter of fact, my parents didn't have air conditioning. I did not. I always thought they were trying to get rid of me because they got air conditioning as soon as I left the house. They got air conditioning and color TV.
0: That might be a clue there, Jim.
23: I said, you know, y'all were just waiting. Y'all were going to drive me out of the house first.
0: Yeah.
23: But, and I'm like you. I'm not saying walk to school in the snow and all that. And yes, this was, you know, 50, 60 years ago. But at the same time, we've really only had this air conditioning everywhere you go
0: mm-hmm.
23: for, you know, maybe 40 years?
0: Yeah, probably since probably the 70s. Yeah, maybe even 70s. Into the 80s. Yeah.
23: Because you were still buying cars. My first
0: it was an option.
23: Didn't have air conditioning.
0: Now it's just standard. I mean,
23: obviously it is. And that's great. But you have robbed somebody.
0: Mm-hmm.
23: You've shot somebody.
0: Mm-hmm.
23: You've raped someone.
0: Yeah.
23: And you are suffering the consequences in prison.
0: Mm-hmm.
23: You do not deserve air conditioning when people who have served this country, veterans,
0: but
23: when people who worked all their lives, elderly, in their homes, cannot afford
0: it. But it's cruel and unusual punishment, don't you know?
23: And what is it for our seniors?
0: Yeah.
23: You know, and that's what gets me.
0: Yeah.
23: News Talk 560 KLVI.
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26: Special counsel Jack Smith.
31: Stand by my decision to bring charges against President Trump.
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8: Putting a rock in the rearview mirror. I'm Dave Anthony, Fox News. The last American troops stationed in Iraq left the country today, 23 years after the U.S. invasion during the War on Terror.
10: The departure was agreed in 2024 under President Biden, the Trump administration following through despite the ongoing conflict with Iran. Security experts warn leaving Iraq could allow Iran to expand its own influence and perhaps allow ISIS to make a comeback too. Several pro-Iran militia groups operate in Iraq. The commander of one, Islamic Resistance in Iraq, says the U.S. withdrawal is a crushing defeat for the American project.
8: Fox's Jonathan Savage. Three more commercial ships attacked yesterday in the Strait of Hormuz, which Iran has tried to control with those attacks for months. A flight to Israel got turbulent in the cockpit, where a fight broke out. The plane ended up diverted to Saudi Arabia.
12: What remains unclear is what led to that emergency call coming from the cockpit that then forced Israel to scramble fighter jets and fears that it had been hijacked. Now, there are several different accounts out there from passengers who were on board, but one spoke to Fox News telling us that they believe the co-pilot of Fly Dubai flight FZ-1073 stabbed the captain of the plane, who then collapsed onto the controls.
8: Fox's Jeff Paul in Tel Aviv. Reuters reports the pilot and co-pilot are both hospitalized, and a second Fly Dubai flight to Israel has been turned around, returning to Dubai. President Trump is touting an agreement between AI industry leaders amid fears that the intelligence could get out of control on prompts calls for Congress to regulate it.
13: I believe they're going to be used for the good, and when they're not, we're going to be able to nab them. But there's going to be a tremendous self-policing aspect.
14: The voluntary accord does require internal and external reviews. President Trump is also changing the name of AI in government documents to SI, or super intelligence.
8: Fox's Jared Halpern. 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
8: Jack Smith on the hot seat again at a Senate hearing. The former special counsel investigated then-former President Trump, getting two indictments over the 2020 election and the handling of classified documents. Cases dropped after the court rulings in 2024 Trump victory.
21: I am not a politician.
0: and I have no partisan loyalty.
2: Several Republican senators focused on former special counsel Jack Smith's effort to obtain phone records of sitting members of Congress, including those of Missouri Senator Josh Hawley.
4: It's the worst abuse of prosecutorial power in the history of the United States. And all I have to say is, I'm glad you failed. I don't know what our democracy would be like if you had succeeded in your effort.
2: But Smith defended obtaining lawmaker phone records.
0: Those records corroborated evidence that we had that President Donald Trump and his co-conspirators were seeking to exploit the violence on January 6th in furtherance of their criminal scheme.
2: But multiple Republicans said Smith violated the rules that protect lawmakers from being investigated for legitimate legislative work. Jessica Rosenthal, Fox News.
8: Another inflation update comes out this morning. Gauging prices last month in the PCE, or personal consumption expenditures, on Wall Street, stock futures are barely moving. The baseball playoffs are underway.
5: On NBC, with the Braves trailing the Philadelphia Phillies by a run in the eighth inning, Austin Riley's three-run homer ends up giving Atlanta the 5-3 win. The New York Yankees might not have Aaron Judge because of an injury, but they do still have Ben Rice. He homered twice, including a grand slam, as New York blew out the Boston Red Sox. Meanwhile, Fernando Tatis Jr. hit the first leadoff home run in Padres postseason history as San Diego crushed the Chicago Cubs. The other Chicago team was a winner, though. The White Sox beat the Houston Astros. Greg Thompson, Fox News.
8: All those series, a best of three, resume today. I'm Dave Anthony, and this is Fox News.
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17: Beaumont City Council approving a tax rate for 2026 yesterday at 6:05. Good morning. I'm Jim Love with KLVI News and the details after.
22: What's happening?
24: Super intelligence. I will never stifle the growth.
26: Special counsel Jack Smith.
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17: Beaumont City Council Tuesday approving a tax rate for 2026. They set a tax rate of 68.29 cents per $100 of property value. Council also approved $75,000 to help with debris removal following Tropical Storm Edward. Newton County Tuesday ordering a burn ban for the county. The order was signed by Judge Ronald Cochran and cited extremely dry conditions and a high fire danger. President Trump is returning to North Texas tomorrow. White House officials say the president will make a stop in Denton to tour the Peterbilt Motors facility. He is expected to deliver remarks to workers during that visit. Trump was last in North Texas earlier this month for the Dallas RNC midterm convention. And a parent is charged after reportedly experiencing a mental health crisis at Berry Middle School in Mesquite. Police say that incident happened yesterday morning at the school on Bear Drive. The parent was stopped by a school resource officer before getting past the second set of locked doors at the front entrance. The individual is charged with unlawfully carrying a weapon in a prohibited place. KLVI News Time is 6:08 coming up. A little sports with Greg. Boy, this is, you know, if you got a weapon on school property, this is not going to go well.
1: No, it will not.
17: And
1: no.
17: And I like the way it sounds like the parent was either mad. Obviously, the parent was being a dumb, you know what. But again, the way we write it today, and this is really not just our folks writing this. This is the way we say things now. We don't ever want to call it what it is.
1: Yep.
17: Experiencing a mental health crisis.
1: Mm-hmm.
17: No, you were a dummy.
1: Yeah,
17: exactly. No, you were stupid, and you were trying to enter a school, and it had an airlock on it.
1: Mental health crisis.
17: Two doors, and you had a gun. And
1: well, you're going to have a legal crisis. How
17: you're
1: going to
17: have a legal. I'm sorry, I was having a mental health crisis.
1: Yeah.
17: No, you're lucky somebody didn't shoot you.
1: That's right. Because a lot of your schools, you know, they have people on staff, and you don't know who they are, but they have weapons.
17: Oh, absolutely, absolutely.
1: We are armed, and we will use them.
17: A mental health crisis.
1: Yeah.
17: I know, mental health people. Please.
1: I thought RC had a good comment, too.
17: Yeah. Yes, in fact, we were talking about air conditioning a moment ago, and I'm questioning why we've got to air condition the prisons.
1: Yeah.
17: And RC said, what the hell did they do to get locked up to begin with?
1: Was that not cruel and unusual? Yeah.
17: Yeah, usually they're locked up because they did something that was cruel.
1: And might even be unusual as well.
17: It might be unusual. I don't know. Yeah. So, when you make sure all of our seniors got AC, when you're taking care of our veterans, I won't take care of those prisoners.
1: Okay.
17: But they're number three on the list.
1: Right.
17: Make no mistake.
1: Right.
17: 610, News Talk 560, KLVI. Well, we're in trouble already. Who cares?
1: That's right.
17: Al's not here today. He'll be back with us tomorrow. He's out today, but that means, of course, it's not only just us, but it also means it's time for sports.
1: It is that. Yes, sir. And, of course, the Astros were playing yesterday. Well, they tried to play. They didn't do too well. They lost 6-3 to the White Sox. And this is best 2 out of 3, so they got to win the next two games. And they're still at home, of course, but they're definitely in a big hole now. And we'll see if they can climb themselves out of that. The other Major League playoff games, the Atlanta Braves beat the Phillies 5-3. We talked about the White Sox and Astros. San Diego Padres just blew out the Chicago Cubs 8-0. And Al would be happy. The New York Yankees beat those dreaded Boston Red Sox 9-0.
17: Ooh.
1: I mean, they destroyed them last night. So they're ahead, and all those teams are in 3-game series right now. Let's see what else we got going on. We've got, of course, football coming up this weekend. We've got the high school games, and we've got, of course, Lamar, big game there with Northwestern, 6 o'clock kick there at Provost Humphrey. Hopefully the weather will hold up. We're a little concerned about that. We'll know more, like I said, tomorrow. And let's see, the Cowboys and Texans play in Houston. And, boy, Cowboys 1-2, not too great, but even worse, the Texans at 0-3. Bad start for them. So they'll battle out and see who is better than the other.
17: Yes, indeed. Well, look at morning sports. Mm-hmm. Let's battle out some weather now. 6:11 at News Talk 560 KLVI.
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17: Well, I know there is not much that is definitive at the moment. We're definitely keeping an eye on that rain chances and rain for the weekend, Greg.
1: Yeah, we're going to have some rain chances, no doubt about it. We haven't really changed our tune on that at all. It still looks like Friday and Saturday are the prime times to watch for some rain, although we've had a few showers even this morning. A little bit of activity coming on shore right now down towards Sea Rim and offshore from there. So we can't rule out even a couple showers today in the 10 to 20% range, and about 20% again tomorrow. We'll jump that to 70 coming up Friday and Saturday. So definitely a good solid chance of rain there. Then it all starts to end on Sunday. How much rain? Well, there's going to be some 1 to 2s around. I'm pretty confident of that. And maybe some isolated heavier amounts here and there. But the main action is going to be to our west, I-35 area, Hill Country. Of course, we know how that works out sometimes. It doesn't work out very well. But Looks like 3 to 5 out in that area. Maybe some spots getting more, but hopefully that won't cause problems. You stretch it out enough over a time frame of hours and hours instead of minutes, you get a situation which is okay. They can tolerate, you know, that type of rain. They just don't want to have it happen in like an hour's time or something like that, which is not
17: absolutely
1: expected. And temperatures locally, they're going to be about the same today and tomorrow that we've seen all week. About 90 for highs, the low tonight in the mid-70s, but it does gradually turn cooler over the weekend. 80s in the forecast for highs beginning Saturday and extending into early next week. So that's a little bit better on that front.
17: All right. So, again, we're just keeping an eye on things. Mm-hmm. And I got a lot going on this weekend. And we're going to get most of it in, I suspect, just to work around a little bit of rain.
1: It should not be a washout. Should not be continuous rainfall. There's just going to be some periods where it could cause some disruptions. Particularly in football, you've got the lightning situation where you have the 30-minute rule. And that can cause a lot of problems if that starts happening.
17: Which, by the way, what you're seeing that will come in, will that be accompanied by a lot of lightning?
1: There'll be some lightning. I wouldn't say a lot, but all it takes is that one strike. And the worst case scenario, this has happened to Harold before, and of course you've been involved in this as well.
17: Oh, yes.
1: You'll have a strike, and then of course you start the clock, 30 minutes. And you almost get to the 30-minute, and then another flash, 28 minutes.
17: Oh, yeah.
1: And then you have to restart the clock again.
17: I was at a high school game.

0: Call Me Callie and our national anthem this morning, 6:22. Jim Love and Craig Bostwick. Mm-hmm.
1: This is. I saw this story. It's amazing. The ramifications of it really are more than anything else. Florida workers are about to see another bump in their paychecks. Okay, good deal. Well, they can raise a minimum wage of $15 an hour.
0: Well, that sounds good.
1: It comes after voters passed a constitutional amendment in 2020. But there are those who argue it's not enough. As some economists estimate, quote unquote, a living wage should be, get this, $48 per hour. Now, I did the math on that. That's roughly $100,000 a year.
0: So, well, it's certainly livable on $100, but...
1: But can you imagine if minimum wage went to $48 an hour?
0: No.
1: There would be no fast food. There would be no workers at any department stores or anything else. You know, basically, it'd be no workers.
0: Well, and that would be more than teachers.
1: Yeah.
0: Many healthcare professionals earn. In fact, strange you should say 48. I was talking to some folks yesterday, and they were talking about some jobs open in, I want to say, one of the local refineries.
1: Mm-hmm.
0: And this is with skill, all the proper paperwork and training.
1: Right.
0: And they were starting at $48 an hour.
1: Yeah.
0: This was a skilled job.
1: Mm-hmm.
0: So you're talking about they're advocating paying the burger flipper. Not that there's anything wrong with that.
1: Yeah. $48 an hour.
0: Wow.
1: That's not going to happen. It's impossible. Our economy would be destroyed completely.
0: Oh, it would be. And I do think the minimum needs to go up. I know people fight that, but it has been a long time since there's been an increase.
1: Now, what is the minimum wage? I don't even know what it is.
0: It's
1: under $10, right?
0: It's under $10. Somebody text us, KLVI Facebook Messenger.
1: It's
0: $7-something.
1: Yeah, that's what I'm thinking, too.
0: $7-something. But I don't think it's been raised since maybe the 90s,
1: early
0: 2000s.
1: Pretty static.
0: So, yes, I do think it needs to
1: And I didn't know that. I didn't know each individual state could, assign a value to your labor.
0: I did know that they could. I don't know that they can go under, but I did know they could pay more. California pays more.
1: Yeah.
0: No shocker there.
1: Mm-hmm.
0: So that is interesting. And, again, I think of minimum wage jobs to a certain extent as being entry-level jobs.
1: Mm-hmm.
0: But, you know, quite frankly, these days, there are minimum wage jobs in which there are minimum wage jobs. And then and people, it's not an entry level. You have people of all ages doing them because it's perhaps not considered a skilled job or whatever. Certainly, I assume most of your fast food workers are at minimum.
1: Yeah, I would think so.
0: And
1: everything, of course, in Florida, what they did is they did this by constitutional amendment. And I'm sure in Texas, if we had something like that, we'd have to do that as well, say amendment to the Constitution.
0: Amendment. And I doubt they would pass in Texas.
1: Probably not.
0: I don't have that thought that it would pass here.
1: Mm-hmm.
0: And, of course, the Texas Constitution has already got 8 million amendments.
1: Right.
0: Because when it was written in 1876.
1: One page?
0: Well, they didn't. They're sort of after my own heart. They were sort of libertarians at heart.
1: Right.
0: If you read the Texas Constitution, most of it is taken up with the saying what the state can't do.
1: Right. Yeah.
0: It prohibits the state from doing all sorts of things. Mm-hmm. And the only way you change that is with a constitutional amendment. So there seems to always be a constitutional amendment on the ballot because the government can't do anything.
1: Right.
0: Unfortunately, there have been way too many constitutional amendments, and the government does way too much now.
1: Right.
0: But that's like we have an ad running about, the locals or the ones that raise your taxes, which are true, absolutely true.
1: Right. It's not at the state level.
0: However, at the state level, the legislature will pass edicts and then not fund them.
1: Yes.
0: And force the locals to fund them.
1: Yeah, it's kind of like the deal they did, I think, in the situation in the Hill Country on the floods.
0: Yes.
1: I think they made all these edicts, and then there was a concern, where's the funding?
0: See, my companion to that, because I like that idea that the voters would have to approve any tax increase, I also would like a prohibition that the state legislature has to figure out a way to fund anything that they pass that would add cost to the local governments, municipalities, mm-hmm. mud districts, fire districts. You can't change anything. You can't require them to do anything unless you pay for it.
1: Right. Makes sense.
0: Yeah, but to me it would make sense, but it would make too much sense, I guess.
1: Apparently.
0: Because the legislature gets to pass this stuff, come home and take bows, mm-hmm. and then your local school districts and such got to figure out how the heck they're going to pay for it.
1: Yeah.
0: 627, News Talk 560, KLVI.
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9: court in connection with the murder of his wife.
15: While we respect the system, certainly, we're disappointed. I fully anticipate that there will be a notice of appeal filed, and this decision will be tested thoroughly in the Court of Appeals.
9: Flynn's lawyer, Patrick Mulligan, Lindsay Clancy in court again on Tuesday after a jury failed to reach a verdict on child murder charges this month.
18: Her attorney, Kevin Reddington, now says prosecutors failed to prove Clancy did it. Reddington argued today that Clancy should be acquitted because police botched an investigation, including, quote, woefully deficient forensic evidence.
9: Fox's Brian Yenis in Plymouth, Massachusetts. No decision yet about a possible retrial in that case. 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
0: Beaumont City Council Tuesday approved the tax rate for 2026. They set a tax rate of 68.29 cents per $100 of property value. Council also approved an additional $75,000 to help with debris removal following Tropical Storm Edward. Newton County Tuesday ordering a burn ban for that county. The order signed by Judge Ronald Cochran, citing extremely dry conditions and a high fire danger. President Trump is returning to North Texas tomorrow. White House officials say Trump will be making a stop in Denton to tour the Peterbilt Motors facility. He is expected to deliver remarks to workers during the visit. Trump was last in North Texas earlier this month for the Dallas RNC midterm convention. And a parent is charged after reportedly experiencing a mental health crisis at Berry Middle School in Mesquite. Police say the incident happened yesterday morning at the school. The parent was stopped by a school resource officer before getting past a second set of locked doors at the front entrance. The parent charged with unlawfully carrying a weapon in a prohibited place. KLVI News Time is 6:35, and KLVI Weather is next.
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0: I guess it's safe to say there's rain coming, Greg.
1: It sure looks that way. There are already a few showers coming on shore right now down towards Sea Rim. But today's coverage very small in the 10 to 20% range, more than likely about the same for Thursday. When it starts to pick up is Friday into Saturday. We'll have a better idea on the timing of that, whether more likely in the morning or afternoon. Kind of leaning toward afternoon right now, which means, of course, that could be a problem for the high school games as well as tomorrow game coming up on Saturday at 6. So I will continue to watch for that. We got the Rice Festival as well going on, other things. So A lot of stuff going on this weekend, and rain could definitely be a factor. We'll look for highs today around 90 to 92. The low tonight in the mid-70s and about 90 for tomorrow. Back to the 80s for highs coming up this weekend. So a little bit cooler there with all the clouds and showers in the forecast. Nothing happening in the tropics. That's good news there. And the national high yesterday in Texas, Rio Grande City at 104 degrees. And the cold spot, Stanley, Idaho. Fan old Stanley again, 22 degrees up there.
0: Wow, 22.
1: Yeah, it's getting progressively cold over the Rockies. Got the first snows of the season.
0: So what will it be in, like, January there?
1: Probably minus 20, something, something like that. So they got a ways to go.
0: Well, they can have it.
1: Yeah, exactly.
0: No doubt about that. They can have it.
1: Right.
0: By the way, we were talking about minimum wage and our friend Don. Mm-hmm. He sent us a message, KLVI Facebook Messenger. Mm-hmm. The minimum wage in Texas is $7.25 an hour.
1: Okay.
0: So we're right. It's in the $7 range. $7.25 an hour. That is the same as the federal minimum wage.
1: And so, neither of them have changed for many years.
0: The rate has been in effect since July 24th, 2009.
1: Wow, that's a long time.
0: So, yes, I can see a boost in the minimum wage. Mm-hmm. And not $48 an hour or whatever, but I think that's deserved.
1: Yeah, exactly.
0: When you think about what your dollar would buy in 2009... And what your dollar doesn't buy.
1: A lot more. Well, we did. We did a story. It's about several weeks ago. We did $100 back in 1990.
0: Okay.
1: It's worth $12 now.
0: No kidding.
1: Yeah.
0: Wow.
1: That's a buying power.
0: Wow.
1: That's terrible. I mean, that's, you know, you're talking about 40 years in time, but still.
0: Ooh. Well, and you also have to remember when people make those kinds of comparisons. They say, but you're making more money now. I don't think any of our salaries have jumped to that extent.
1: I highly doubt it.
0: Yeah, certainly mine hasn't. So what has happened to most people is their buying power has diminished.
1: Right.
0: Yes, we make more money,
1: mm-hmm.
0: but the cost of goods and the value and such radical differences here.
1: Mm-hmm.
0: 6:39, News Talk 560, Kelvin. I want to come back. I got to talk about this Clancy case.
1: That's crazy.
0: This attorney, this is crazy.
1: When
0: we come back, how do we know she did it? We'll talk about that. 6:39, News Talk 560, KLVI.
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31: Three staccato cries of Mayday and an eyewitness report of a mid-air explosion is about all that is known this morning of the British Columbia air disaster, which yesterday claimed 52 lives.
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0: 44 News Talk 560 KLVI, taking your birthdays. Anniversaries, too, and that's at KLVI Facebook Messenger, or if you have anything you want to pass along to us. What do you think about Lindsey Clancy's lawyer?
1: Well, it's interesting attack. You know, for the first trial, he said, yeah, she did it, but she was crazy, basically. You know, she did it because she was not in a good mental state.
0: Yeah,
1: she did do it.
0: She did it.
1: And now he's saying she didn't do it.
0: Yeah.
1: Well, who did it then?
0: When I saw this yesterday, I literally, my mouth dropped.
1: Yeah.
0: Her lawyer says, well, there's no evidence she did it.
1: Well, you said there was earlier.
0: Yeah.
1: In the previous trial, she said, you admitted she did it.
0: And
1: that's crazy.
0: I'd like to say he's a nutty lawyer, but then again,
1: maybe it's some.
0: She was not convicted, and now the question is, what's going to happen? He's gone after that lone juror, I think, in a most unprofessional way.
1: Yeah, but, well, they're now arguing that the charges should completely be dismissed, yeah. arguing that another trial would violate her double jeopardy rights.
0: Now, the question I have, I don't think she was on trial for her life, was she?
1: No, I don't think so.
0: And I'm not sure, all your friends will text us, and again, every state has different laws, but I'm not sure that that's double jeopardy.
1: Double jeopardy, yeah.
0: I thought that was more applied. You can't be, you know, you're tried with the death penalty and you get off. You can't be tried again for the mm-hmm. death penalty.
1: Right.
0: But I don't know. But this guy, he is, he's bold.
1: Yeah, I'll give him that.
0: He is
1: that's
0: bold.
1: That's a bold move there.
0: He is a bold move. First trial, he attacks a juror.
1: Yeah.
0: Now in a court hearing, he says, well, she has no memory of killing her children. As a matter of fact, there's no evidence she killed her children.
1: Well,
0: why are we even here?
1: Did. And the bad part about it, the focus is on this attorney and Clancy and everything. The children are forgotten.
0: And, the children are forgotten.
1: They pay the ultimate. I mean, they were killed by the mother.
0: And they're still dead.
1: Yep.
0: They're not coming back. This goes on and on. They are still the victims. And
1: that's for those children. And, of course, some of them, the younger one was not cognizant of probably what was even going on.
0: The older one was.
1: They obviously were. And that's the ultimate betrayal, to be killed by your mother.
0: Yes, by the one that you have.
1: You're looking eye to eye with that
0: total
1: person.
0: Trust.
1: Yeah. And this took minutes for each one to be extinguished.
0: I mean, it is a horrid crime, and of course, nobody talks about that.
1: Mm-hmm.
0: I do see on social media, folks are continuing to post some pictures of the children, which I think is a wonderful thing to mm-hmm. remind people that that's what it is about.
1: Mm-hmm.
0: And I don't know, this lawyer just, well, I guess he's doing his job.
1: He's defending. I'll admit, he is defending her quite all the way to the end.
0: But it is an interesting tack
1: where you go from one extreme to the other. Well, so which one's right?
0: I mean, which one's right?
1: The first trial, you said she did it. Now you're saying she didn't do it.
0: Now if we face a second trial, let me change my mind here.
1: Yeah,
0: she didn't
1: try
0: do
1: that.
0: Anything.
1: Yeah.
0: Prove to me she did it.
1: Mm-hmm.
0: Next hearing is set for November 2nd. So I guess at that point they would decide whether to retry her or not.
1: Right.
0: Now, she is in, I guess, a mental...
1: She's in a mental hospital now.
0: If they chose not to retry her...
1: Would she stay there?
0: Could she
1: get out?
0: That's what I am wondering.
1: Mm-hmm. I don't know.
0: Eventually, could she simply get out mm-hmm. and go on with her life? I'll tell you the other thing that just got to me looking at some of the social media pictures yesterday, because mm-hmm. we did not see this in her trial.
1: Right.
0: She's laughing in one of the pictures.
1: Really?
0: Yeah.
1: Wow.
0: She's having a good old time in court yesterday.
1: Mm-hmm. Yeah.
0: I think you got three dead kids, lady.
1: Yeah, exactly.
0: Yeah. Yeah. It's just a horrible case, but that lawyer is something else, no doubt about it.
1: Give him credit for trying something novel.
0: Yes, it is certainly something novel. Well, a couple of other stories this morning. New study shows insomnia results in a 26% increased risk of stroke.
1: That makes sense.
0: Yeah, about the same in hospital admissions.
1: Mm-hmm.
0: Sleep Medicine Review research suggests insomnia is linked to depression and dementia.
1: Mm-hmm.
0: It's usually linked to me being griped at before I go to bed.
1: That's true.
0: Yeah.
1: Yeah.
0: Happened to me the other night. It's usually linked to that. I left to my own devices, I have no particular mm-hmm. Problem going to sleep. The Sleep Medicine Review research suggests, again, this link to depression and dementia.
1: Mm-hmm.
0: The study's lead author says insomnia deserves attention as a warning sign of the status of brain and mental health.
1: Mm-hmm.
0: The inability to get sufficient sleep, as if we didn't know what insomnia was. I think you probably fall in the same category as I do. I usually don't get enough sleep. I have a pretty hectic schedule.
1: Yeah.
0: So when I lay down, I really don't have any problem going to sleep.
1: Oh, I conk out very quickly.
0: Yeah, I go to sleep very quickly because I'm not getting, 8 hours of sleep a night or whatever.
1: Right.
0: So I seldom have a problem unless I'm just, like I say, I've been a list of what I didn't do, and then I have to toss and turn a little bit. But I don't have a a real problem sleeping.
1: Yeah, I always love this, the health segment we get. There's a story just above that talks about a new use for a drug which was used for something else. And this is becoming more common, you know, the ones for the diabetes, the GLP.
0: Off-label use.
1: Being used now for weight loss. And that wasn't the original intention of the drug. But this is a product called K9, and it comes from HIV and hepatitis B drugs. And they changed the target, which it now goes after multiple sclerosis.
0: Really?
1: And they've had good results with mice and giving it to them. And they were once paralyzed mice can now move around and restore their lost vision. So this is something.
0: Wow.
1: This is something for MS, some type of treatment. And they're going to do some clinical trials, but they have high hopes that this may really help.
0: And that would be such a blessing. At the moment, I don't think there's a whole lot on the marketplace for those who suffer from MS. Mm-hmm.
1: But interesting, here's another drug which was initially used for something else is now going to be hopefully used for this other problem.
0: Yeah, I hope that we're doing some studies on the drugs already on the market.
1: Right.
0: Because you don't think about this, but you just say we're finding these off-label uses. Maybe we should more thoroughly investigate the drugs that we have right now to see if they will help with anything else.
1: So I guess what happened on the diabetes drugs that they were used for diabetes, and they also realized, hey, you can lose weight with this too. Mm-hmm. They probably didn't even realize until they started doing it.
0: Yeah, probably did not.
1: So now it's actually some of the folks that are on to take diabetes medicines are having a hard time, at least initially, of getting it because it was being all sold to people who lose weight.
0: Yeah, it became a shortage. And I've known some folks who used it and used it very effectively and then used it and then sporadically use it, you know, get to where they want to be and then they kind don't.
1: Do a maintenance type thing.
0: And do it just occasional maintenance or whatever. Yeah. I don't have to use it all the time, but it is just
1: But you see, in a situation like that, I always question, and it's kind of like with the COVID stuff, what is the long-term, so we don't have any data on that, long-term consequences of using some of these drugs?
0: You got to wonder, and that's why I think it's always good, well, like on the weight loss there, that to only do maintenance and not continually take it or whatever, any of these drugs, not continually take, because you don't know. But, of course, if they're using it off-label, we probably already have a pretty good track on its long-term issues.
1: Yeah.
0: For being used what it was put out for.
1: Originally,
0: that's one of the advantages of using them off-label. We probably already know a lot about the drug.
1: Right.
0: Because I'm like you. Unlike the COVID vaccine, which we knew absolutely nothing about and have found out that
1: it has some consequences.
0: Yeah, it has consequences. You would not with these. Mm-hmm. 654, News Talk 560, KLVI. Hey, birthdays, anniversaries, we are wide open. We're taking them. KLVI Facebook Messenger.
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0: 657, Jim Love, Craig Bostwick on a Wednesday morning, as a matter of fact, pen of the week, Beaumont Animal Care coming in a little later. Al out today. We'll be back with us tomorrow. And let's see what we got going on tomorrow. I think we've also got, folks from St. Mark's Chili Supper.
1: Oh, it's that time of year coming, huh?
0: That time of the year. So they will be in to talk to us about that tomorrow. And that's always
1: you think they'll bring samples?
0: Ooh, that would be an idea. We have had samples sitting
1: all week.
0: Though I do need an investigation. I need to call corporate because I cannot access the surveillance cameras here.
1: Oh.
0: And there has been a disappearance of some rice balls.
1: Oh, no.
0: Yes.
1: I was clever. I took mine right out of here quickly.
0: You took yours with you. I put mine in the refrigerator.
1: Oh, dangerous.
0: Yeah, dangerous, dangerous.
1: Yeah.
0: Well, I mean, it depends on who got them. You know, if our favorite person got them, that's okay.
1: Mm-hmm.
0: Depending on who else was in the building and got them, I may have to sue. I may have to have a claim or something, whatever they do today. I know I can call HR.
1: I'll
0: call HR. They'll get right on the case. McDonald's, they're on the case. They're testing a new advertising network that won't work. Pilot underway, 450 company-owned locations, ads appearing on the drive-through menu boards after you order.
1: Mm-hmm.
0: The McDonald's media network could expand to self-service kiosk, other screens, goal of generating $1 billion in revenue.
1: Wow.
0: What a way for advertisers to throw their money away.
1: I would think so, yeah.
0: Well, I can tell you, and I say that not because we're in the advertising business and believe in radio, but Amazon, Walmart, they do the same thing. And guess what I do? Many of the service stations do the same thing. You know, they have an ad pop up while you're fueling up.
1: Right.
0: I look at my phone.
1: Yeah.
0: I just don't pay any attention. I scroll my phone, look at emails, look at Facebook, Instagram.
1: Well, this one gas station I go to that has, you know, of course, little buttons on the pump, and somebody has found out which one is the mute button.
0: Oh.
1: And you push that button, and the commercial stops playing.
0: That's even better.
1: Yeah.
0: McDonald's plans to invest, by the way, $8.5 billion. And you talked about this earlier in this week. They're going to modernize their restaurants.
1: Yes, yes.
0: And expand their technology.
1: Mm-hmm.
0: So that'll be interesting. But when people have those things pop up on their screens, I'm usually, if I'm listening to iHeart, I just keep listening on the app. I don't pay any attention.
1: Right.
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16: A fight in flight leads to fright. I'm Dave Anthony, Fox News. When it appears the co-pilot went on the attack.
17: He took a knife and tried to kill the pilot.
16: That's what the mother of a passenger on the Fly Dubai flight tells Fox. It was headed to Israel, but made an emergency landing in Saudi Arabia amid fears the plane was hijacked.
18: We are getting some new images of a passenger covered in blood who reportedly got involved to help. We know the plane, Fly Dubai flight, FZ-1037, was flying from Dubai to Tel Aviv this morning. After flying for about 2.5 hours, that plane signaled an emergency on board while entering Jordanian airspace. That's when it abruptly descended from 33,000 feet to 17,000 feet. There was a lot of screaming on board. The power went out, and they all thought they were going to die.
16: Fox's Jeff Paul in Tel Aviv. Both the pilot and the co-pilot are reportedly hospitalized. Now to a different flight today. taking the last American troops stationed in Iraq out of the country.
18: 8 years after the 2003 toppling of Saddam Hussein, American troops first withdrew, only to return to oust ISIS in 2014. A Pentagon spokesman says the orderly departure reflects the success of the 12-year campaign against the Islamic State group. Security experts warn leaving Iraq could allow Iran to expand its own influence there and perhaps allow ISIS to make a comeback too.
16: Fox's Jonathan Savage. Russia hit Ukraine again overnight with a drone and missile barrage targeting power and other utility infrastructure, an attack that killed four civilians, including a child found dead in the rubble of a home. There will be a Senate hearing today into the threats of AI going out of control, something that's prompted calls for Congress to put in regulations. President Trump wants AI companies to police themselves, and they signed an agreement with industry leaders, Meta CEO Mark Zuckerberg among them. He says they are working as an industry to self-police. 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
16: Tennessee is getting ready to do something that hasn't happened in that state in at least 200 years. Execute a woman. Krista Pike will get a lethal injection this morning for a 1995 murder. Governor Bill Lee rejected her bid for clemency. Pike claims she was a mentally ill 18-year-old at the time of the killing. In Ohio, a conviction in another murder case.
19: We, the jury in this case, being duly impaneled and sworn, find the defendant, Caleb C. Flynn, guilty.
20: The judge revoking the 40-year-old's bond, setting a sentencing hearing for October 5th. Prosecutors say Flynn, a former American Idol contestant and pastor, fatally shot his 37-year-old wife, Ashley, at their Tip City home in February and staged the scene to look like a home invasion, pointing to thousands of texts between him and his mistress, Aaliyah Botner, as proof of a motive. Botner, who testified, reading messages Flynn sent her, including one stating he wanted his wife, quote, dead and gone. The defense had argued no murder weapon was recovered. Kristen Goodwin, Fox News.
16: A hearing has been set for November 2nd in the push for retrying Lindsay Clancy for murder in Massachusetts and the killing of her three kids after a hung jury mistrial weeks ago considering her insanity defense.
21: Clancy's lawyer, Kevin Reddington, will push for a dismissal of murder charges his client still faces. If that doesn't happen, Judge William Sullivan said he wants a new trial date set.
22: That's my goal in this thing, is to get this thing tried as soon as proper without sacrificing anyone's rights.
21: The next hearing will also likely address a potential inquiry into the holdout juror that led to the mistrial earlier this month. Add to that Reddington's assertion that prosecutors have not proven Clancy actually killed her kids. Commonwealth attorneys call that laughable. Gernal Scott, Fox News.
16: On Wall Street, stock futures are down a bit ahead of an inflation report this hour. In the baseball playoffs, Atlanta, San Diego, the New York Yankees, and Chicago White Sox all won opening games in the wild card round. I'm Dave Anthony. This is Fox News.
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0: Beaumont City Council Tuesday approving a tax rate for 2026. At 7:06, good morning. I'm Jim Love with KLVI News. 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
8: Today's news.
9: Jane Doe. 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
0: Beaumont City Council Tuesday approved the tax rate for 2026. They set a tax rate of 68.29 cents per $100 of property value. Council also approved an additional $75,000 to help with debris removal following Tropical Storm Edward. Now, Newton County Tuesday ordered a burn ban for the county. That order signed by Judge Ronald Cochran, citing extremely dry conditions and a high fire danger. President Trump returning to North Texas tomorrow. White House officials say Trump will be making a stop in Denton to tour the Peterbilt Motors facility. He is also expected to deliver remarks during the visit. Trump was last in North Texas earlier this month for the Dallas RNC midterm convention. And Vice President J.D. Vance will be spending some time in South Texas today. The vice president will reportedly join Governor Abbott for the groundbreaking for a $3.2 billion shipyard at the Port of Brownsville this morning. He will then head to a rally in Harlingen at noon. Vance was previously scheduled to visit the area last month, but had to cancel his appearance at the last minute. KLVI News Time is 7:09. Well, a look at morning sports with who else on a Wednesday but
1: yeah.
0: Greg Bostwick.
1: Exactly, and not such good news on the baseball front as the Astros got behind early. They got behind, I think it was 5-0 before they even knew what was happening. They ended up losing 6-3, and now they trail the best of three series 1-0, and they play this afternoon at 4. They don't win there. You might as well pack it up and move on out. They'll be locking up the locker room for the season. They'll be done. But they still have a chance. They have to win, of course, next two games to advance against the White Sox. Other games in the Major League Baseball situation, the playoffs, the Braves beat the Phillies 5-3. And, of course, they lead 1-0. This is all the first games out of the box. We have the Yankees beating, I mean, they beat them like a drum, the Red Sox. I'm sure Al would be as happy about that one at 9-0. And the Padres beat the Cubs 8-0 on their playoff game. We have some college football, of course, this weekend. And looks like, of course, the big game for local fans here is Lamar, and they'll be playing Northwestern at 6 o'clock on Saturday. Hopefully the weather will hold up for that. And we have some concerns also about high school football Friday night. There could be some thunderstorms there. Hopefully we'll not have any lightning delays, because so far we've not had that being an issue at all, which is a little bit unusual. No problems yet, but we'll see what happens in the next few days.
0: Yes, indeed, and hopefully no problems this weekend. It's always frustrating when there's a lightning delay.
1: Yeah.
0: And, you know, and most of the times, well, and many times, they clear the stands. I've been to lightning delays where they didn't.
1: Mm-hmm.
0: Does that ever strike you as sort of odd? They clear the field, but everybody stays in the stands.
1: I know.
0: So I'm not sure sometimes how those lightning delays work.
1: I agree. That's kind of crazy.
0: Last chance for birthdays, anniversaries, KLVI Facebook Messenger. Let's talk more
7: from
0: weather
7: the
0: now.
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0: Well, and at this point, a little hard to see, but we do know there is going to be some rain this weekend.
1: There is going to be some rain. Scattered showers and thunderstorms are going to be out there, particularly Friday into Saturday. And some of those could be locally heavy. There's the possibility of some lightning with some of those as well, a couple inches of rain. I think the bulk of the real heavy stuff is still targeting central Texas, Hill Country area, west of Austin, San Antonio, back down toward the Mexican border near Eagle Pass and Laredo. That should be where the bulk of the activity will be occurring. High temperatures will stay around 90, 92. Our lows at night will be down to the mid-70s and a little bit cooler over the weekend. Highs dropping to the 80s, which I think everybody ready for that. As far as the forecast situation for activities at Lamar, I just did a deal here. I asked ChatGPT, and it worked on for 42 seconds, asking, are umbrellas allowed at Lamar football games? And here's what it says. I can't confirm whether umbrellas are allowed from the published rules. For a definitive answer, call the Lamar Athletics Ticket Office.
0: That was 42 seconds of ChatGPT.
1: Right, trying to figure that out.
0: Okay, well, somebody
1: They did get the telephone number for the ticket office.
0: Somebody that knows, give us a text. My daughter, if she's listening, she may know. I think she knows.
1: I'd be willing to bet they're not allowed.
0: That's what I'm thinking. She could check that out and give me a text here in a moment. But once again, ChatGPT, 42 seconds to give you a non-answer.
1: Right, right. But at least it tried.
0: It tried.
1: And it did come up with the telephone number for the ticket office.
0: Well, and that's not bad.
1: That's not bad.
0: But yes, we're not quite there yet.
1: No.
0: Has trouble with that, but it doesn't have any trouble taking over somebody else's program.
1: Right.
0: You know, it'll take over another computer program or try and knock somebody else out, but can't answer some of the questions. 7:13, by the way, I was having my little snack interesting this morning, and I know you could not have this when we get a little pastry. Usually I stop on Wednesdays in my day to get a little something, and I got a little pastry. And this morning, the pastry is about, what would you say, half to a quarter size.
1: It's much smaller and looks more like a breadstick than a... It's basically a large triangle before.
0: Yes. Same price, I might add.
1: Yeah, it's interesting. I don't know what's going on there.
0: Well, it seems to be happening with all the fast food.
1: Mm-hmm.
0: The fast food is not only not fast, the fast food seems to be shrinking.
1: Shrinkage is occurring, yes.
0: Shrinkage is occurring.
1: Yes.
0: 7:13, last chance for birthdays and anniversary.
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13: What's happening?
16: Super intelligence. I will never stifle the growth.
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12: Today's news.
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12: Is on.
16: America.

0: call AI super intelligent.
1: Yes. And he actually signed an executive order saying that if you're in the federal government, you cannot say artificial intelligence anymore. It must be super intelligence.
0: I don't know. He has got this thing about renaming stuff.
1: Yeah. Of course, he did the Gulf. He did Lake Ontario to Lake America.
0: Right.
1: And he changed the law of the bases back to the original name, which I really don't have
0: which
1: an issue
0: that
1: with.
0: I have no issue with. Yeah. I think that was most appropriate. Yeah. And he changed them to the original name. He wasn't out making up names as they did when they renamed them.
1: Right.
0: Yeah, I had no problem with that at all. That and he likes gold. Mm-hmm. Have you seen the shots of the Oval Office now? He's got a lot of gold-gilded kinds of things.
1: You know,
0: in there.
1: One thing he said before he was elected, I thought, was that he would do an audit of Fort Knox.
0: That has never happened.
1: Don't you recall that?
0: Oh, I do.
1: He said, because there are some people speculate there's not much gold in there.
0: Well, and I think he'd even threaten to go to Fort Knox and say, open the door.
1: Yeah.
0: And I would like somebody to do that.
1: Yeah. Is there really gold in there, or how much is in there?
0: What exactly is going on?
1: Yeah.
0: And why is it so secretive? Yeah, I mean, you obviously have it, again, well guarded.
1: Yes.
0: So it's not like you're afraid of somebody breaking in. Mm-hmm. It's heavily guarded. Why can't we see what's inside?
1: I mean, in reality, it's our money, isn't it?
0: Yes. Mm. And shouldn't it be piled high with bars of gold?
1: We would hope.
0: And you would hope.
1: Well, they went in there, they're just spider webs.
0: Oh, remember, it has been probably many, many, many, many years ago when they were going to open Al Capone's vault.
1: Oh, that was one of the funniest things from Aldo's thing.
0: Yeah, live TV.
1: There was like a candy wrapper and something else.
0: Yeah, there was nothing in it. And the dramatic moment.
1: Yeah. Oh, there's nothing there.
0: Now we got to
1: fill the next half hour of nothingness.
0: Yes, nothingness to explain why we sold the sponsors this nothing burger. But yes, you would hope that would not happen at Fort Knox. But I would like to see. Could you send pictures? Could you go look? I don't know. That would be before he leaves office. We ought to say, hey, start a petition, Mr. President. Go tell him to open the safe. You want to see the gold?
1: We'll continue on, but I'll ask ChatGPT how much gold is in Fort Knox.
0: How much that is supposedly there? We just like somebody to go open the door and see, maybe count it, make sure it's all still there. Yeah. 720 News Talk 560 KLVI. Jim Love, Greg Bostwick, Al off today. You'll be back with us tomorrow. Upcoming, our birthdays for a Wednesday morning.
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4: 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I will never stifle the growth.
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7: Today's news.
8: Jane Doe, Cornell University.
7: Is on.
4: America.gov.
9: Oh, I'm sorry about that. I was reading a list here. Angie sent me a list of Lamar items for the football game. We've been talking about what might be restricted.
10: Mm-hmm.
9: Well, you can't bring alcoholic beverages.
10: Well, that makes sense.
9: That sort of makes sense. The only two items I see restricted and non-clear bags larger than the permitted dimensions are prohibited.
10: Yeah,
9: so you don't have to have those clear bags. A lot of folks do that. Now, in fact, I think somewhere, I don't know, you can buy them in the bookstore or wherever, there's some of the clear bags that actually have the Lamar logo. Mm-hmm. But yeah, that's all I see. So,
10: well, yeah, I hate to say this, but in the past they've had crowds that probably didn't require that.
9: Yeah.
10: I mean, because you go to Kyle Field with 100,000 people, umbrellas, you can see that be a real problem.
9: That's a real problem. Yeah. So I guess that's okay. We're just looking ahead.
10: Okay, for now.
9: In case. Yeah. Now, we're not saying it's going to rain during the game. Yeah. We were just being proactive.
10: Yes,
9: that's what we were being.
10: Right.
9: Let's check out the birthdays right now, proactively, if you will. Brian Matthews, 50, in Beaumont. Dennis Landry is 64 in Rose City. Kurt Hollyfield is 45 in Silsbee. Jason Hicks, 45 in Spurger. Jerry James, 64 in Viter. Andrew Watts is 33 in Bridge City. And today's winner, Brian Matthews, 50, in Beaumont. Whoever submitted his name, congratulations. Just a give Rayos a call. You can give them a call after 9 this morning. That's the Calder location. Give them a call and tell them what kind of cake you think Brian would like. You might want to ask him what kind of cake he wants.
10: Mm-hmm.
9: And get that cake, pick it up by 2 this afternoon or just after 2 o'clock. And happy birthday again, Brian Matthews, 50, in Beaumont. An anniversary also, Joseph and Carolyn Rhodes, 37 years. I never did get the city. I texted them back and said, what city? But I never did get that. So wherever they are, happy anniversary to you, 37 years. Pretty good accomplishment there. And News Talk 560, KLVI 726.
10: Oh, I did find out something about Fort Knox.
9: Oh, tell me more about Fort Knox.
10: Okay, now this is according to the Treasury Department, so apparently there's an official count.
9: Okay, official Treasury Department.
10: This is as of August of this year. They say there's 147.3 million troy ounces of gold, and that amounts to 10.1 million pounds of gold.
9: Pounds?
10: Yeah, pounds of gold. So you can imagine somebody try to rob that place. How you even haul it out there?
9: So that would be,
10: well,
9: I don't even want to know.
10: Okay, I calculated how much money that is.
9: Oh, you did? Okay.
10: And it's surprisingly small when you think about it. $617 billion. So effectively, Elon Musk has more wealth than Fort Knox.
9: That is interesting. Because it sounds impressive,
10: but it's a little small amount of our debt. Our debt is $40 trillion, And you're talking about we have assets at Fort Knox of $617 billion. Even if we took all the gold in Fort Knox to try to make a payment on our debt, it would just be nothing.
7: It wouldn't do it. Yeah.
10: That's sobering right there.
7: That is very sobering. Because you think when you cite those figures, I'm impressed. But then when you cite our debt, our national budget,
10: yeah,
7: et cetera, et cetera.
10: And then Elon is more than Fort Knox.
7: Yeah. This guy comes over from South Africa, becomes a U.S. citizen, invents a lot of stuff, and is worth more than Fort Knox.
10: Mm-hmm.
7: That is just amazing. That's just amazing.
10: Yeah, it is. I thought you'd like that.
7: Yeah, that is.
10: Now, that's provided ChatGPT is not lying to us.
7: It wouldn't lie. ChatGPT.
10: Nah, come on.
7: 7:27. By the way, we had a person text us a moment ago talking about my shrinking fast food this morning.
10: Mm-hmm.
7: And they made a good point. And I don't know how you feel about this. This is one of those, I guess it could go either way. And their comment was that they don't like prices going up.
10: Mm-hmm.
7: But they'd rather the price go up a little and keep the sizes the same versus changing the price and shrinking the food. Mm-hmm. And, of course, the problem is, as we see it, generally they're not changing the price. They're leaving the price the same and shrinking the food.
10: That's the way it usually works.
7: But they're saying they wouldn't mind if the price went up a little bit
10: to
7: keep the same size food.
10: Yeah, I can see that one too.
7: Yeah, I can see that.
10: Generally, the portions you get at a lot of these places are more than adequate.
7: Yeah, I was just thinking that. Generally, boy, I go to some restaurants and some fast food places.
10: It's too much food, actually.
7: It's just too much.
10: It is.
7: It is too much. I have actually taken to being okay with the stairs. And if I'm doing fast food,
10: well, it's
7: sometimes
10: like that,
7: getting the kiddie meal.
10: That's the thing we order sometimes from the place we go to. We've ordered a couple times. And Harold got one called Eggnormous.
7: Mm-hmm.
10: And it's basically a huge version of the one we usually get. And it's just too much.
7: Yeah.
10: It's actually too much food.
7: It's a lot. Yeah. Well, and I have found, because I'm trying to limit fast food, and I have some food usually at the house I can bring and such. But if I didn't bring it or don't have any and I go for fast food, I will run through a Burger King or a McDonald's and get the kids' meal.
10: Mm-hmm.
7: And you know what I have discovered is that I eat that and it doesn't seem like a lot of food. But you know what? An hour later, I'm full.
10: Mm-hmm.
7: Sometimes I think we eat too much at a setting. Maybe we don't need to eat that much if you just sort of let your, I guess, mind, your brain sort of absorb what you've ate. You feel full.
10: Oh, yeah.
7: Yeah. So, I did not think that at first. I said, I'll get this kid's meal. I'll be hungry in an hour.
10: Right.
7: No, actually, not I was really. fine till dinner.
10: Sure.
7: No problem. So, but you're right. You go to a lot of places and the burgers are just huge or the whatever portions are just huge.
10: Yeah.
7: Of course, if it's a restaurant, I don't mind saying, I'll take it to go.
10: Yes, exactly.
7: It's two meals.
10: Mm-hmm.
7: I've now saved money.
10: Yeah.
7: 7:30 News Talk 560 KLVI.
11: Fox News, I'm CJ Papa. Chaos in the cockpit, leading many to believe a Fly Dubai flight from Israel, from Saudi Arabia to Israel, is being hijacked. Fox's Jeff Paul.
12: Israeli Prime Minister Benjamin Netanyahu says the situation is now under control after that plane was safely diverted to Saudi Arabia. New images of a passenger covered in blood who reportedly got involved to help. Now, one passenger on board tells Fox News the co-pilot had stabbed the captain of the plane, who then collapsed onto the controls.
11: All the passengers are safe. President Trump insists AI is safe, and there's a new security pact to prove it.
13: There's going to be a tremendous self-policing aspect.
11: Many lawmakers on both sides want more rules.
14: Republican Senator Josh Hawley will lead a hearing today on rogue AI.
11: Fox's Jackie Heinrich. 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
3: Today's news.
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7: I'm Jim Lava. KLVI News Update is next.
21: We say juicified and sanctified, and we're not kidding. 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Made right here in Southeast Texas. Made the way you want it. You order it. 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We're located 8745 Memorial in Port Arthur and, of course, Calder at Lucas in Beaumont. Daddy-O's.
7: Beaumont City Council Tuesday approved the tax rate for 2026. They set a tax rate of 68.29 cents per $100 of property value. Council also approved an additional $75,000 to help with debris removal following Tropical Storm Edward. Newton County Tuesday ordering a burn ban for the county. That order signed by Judge Ronald Cochran, citing the extremely dry conditions and the wildfire danger. President Trump returning to North Texas tomorrow. White House officials say Trump will be making a stop in Denton to tour the Peterbilt Motors facility. He's expected to deliver remarks to workers during the visit. Trump was last in North Texas earlier this month for the Dallas RNC midterm convention. And a parent is charged after reportedly experiencing a mental health crisis at Berry Middle School in Mesquite. Police say that incident happened yesterday morning. The parent was stopped by a school resource officer before getting past a second set of locked doors at the front entrance. The individual was charged with unlawfully carrying a weapon. KLVI News Time, 7:34, and KLVI Weather is next.
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7: Continuing to keep an eye on that weather. Now, we've got the coaches show with mm-hmm. Coach Ross Amato tonight. We have no worries.
10: No worries at all there. So we can head on out there and, congratulate the coach. Show some support for them. They're really doing a great job out there.
7: Absolutely. And, this weekend, of course, we're about to talk about this weekend's weather. It's also, what is this? It's a breast cancer awareness game this weekend also.
10: Okay.
7: For Lamar.
10: That's right.
7: And I always gripe every year. No one listens to my gripes. No one sells a pink shirt for that with the LU logo. You would think somebody would sell one so everybody could be in pink. But they do that in a lot of the high schools. But they have breast cancer awareness game this weekend. Also, we had some family tickets on sale.
10: Okay.
7: Family weekend. So a lot going on. Check out the website. Check out the LU website. And there's a lot of stuff going on this weekend. Right. Tailgating, all sorts of things.
10: Mm-hmm.
7: But, of course, the question of the moment. The weather.
10: The weather is fairly quiet, at least today and tomorrow. Not much chance of rain. There'll be a few coming in off the Gulf, 10 to 20%, and that would be mainly the afternoon types. High today should be up there right around 90, and low tonight will be in the mid-70s. Now, we get into Friday. That's when things should get more active into Saturday, ending on Sunday. Could see a couple inches of rain out of this coming up this weekend. Isolated amounts a little bit higher in spots, but It's soaking is what we're expecting. No flooding, no severe weather in the forecast. And temperatures will slide a little bit, probably down to the 80s for highs, beginning perhaps as early as Friday, certainly by Saturday and Sunday. So that'll help out a little bit. Timing's still a little bit uncertain on this. We'll know better tomorrow as we get closer to the event. But afternoon and evening still looks as likely as anything else at this point. So that could be a problem for high school football, the Texas Rice Festival activities, and of course, Lamar's game on Saturday.
7: Well, I was at the Rice Festival one year when there was some rain, and it didn't deter any of us.
10: Yeah.
7: We were having a good time.
10: And what is neat out there, and I didn't realize until the guys came by yesterday, said they now have a gravel parking lot out there to the south of the facility of the fairgrounds. And so you don't have to worry about getting stuck.
7: Yeah, you really don't have to worry about it. And yeah, it's, don't let that hold you up. And of course, you've got so many activities starting tonight, but you've got so many things going on with the Texas Rice Festival that I personally would go out. Hey, I'd check it out tonight and tomorrow as well as Friday and Saturday. I know folks that go every day for the food.
10: Oh, yeah.
7: They live in that area. They just make it a, they go on out there for the food.
10: And I know on the rice balls from the St. Louis Catholic Church, you can buy those uncooked if you want to. Buy them in bulk. You know, you get a box full of them already, you know, ready to be fried on their own, at your own home.
7: Boy, you talk about a great treat.
10: Yeah, there you go.
7: Absolutely. And they're a unique rice ball, too. They're very unique.
10: Yeah, yeah.
7: They're just a very, very tasty. In fact,
10: they are.
7: There's two in there I have my eye on.
10: Yeah. Well, somebody apparently had your eye on your box already.
7: Well, and our favorite person texted me that she didn't do it. So the list of the suspicious list, you know who my other suspicion is.
10: Well, since the team is not large,
7: Is not large. I'm narrowing down my list.
10: Do you think maybe Harold came by?
7: Oh, no. I think I know who did it.
10: Okay, all right.
7: Yes, you do too.
10: Yes.
7: So today, and I have to run with one of the sales folks. She's having a little, little honor today, a little induction into a group, and I'm going to run with her this morning. Mm-hmm. So I may have to leave some word.
10: Yeah.
7: Because when I come back, my mouth will be watering for those rice balls.
10: Yeah, that would be quite disappointing to open an empty box.
7: I will be disappointed if there's an empty box.
10: Right.
7: 39 News Talk 560 KLVI, Jeb Love. And Greg Bostwick again, Al off today. Be back with us tomorrow. Coming up, our pet of the week from Beaumont Animal Care.
0: Ladies and gentlemen,
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7: News Talk 560, KLVI, Jim Love, Greg Bostwick. Wednesday morning, millions of Medicare enrollees could see some lower premiums.
10: Hey, that's not bad. Deal. Yeah, that's good news.
7: Medicare Advantage plan next year. Prescription drug premiums expected to go up slightly, they say. Centers for Medicare and Medicaid Services says the average Medicare Advantage premium will drop to $12 a month in 27, down from $14.37 this year.
10: Okay.
7: The premiums for standalone Part D drug plans will go up by less than a dollar. That's about 36 a month.
10: Right.
7: Medicare plans must notify enrollees of changes by September 30th, open enrollment running the 15th of October through December 7th. Yeah, it's almost time for us, I guess everybody, private come insurance, everything you enrolled in October.
10: Yeah, exactly. Yeah. And of course, all that part whatever and all these other things, I don't understand any of it because I'm not involved in it.
7: Yeah, I don't either.
10: I'm dreading the day when that does happen a little bit because, you know, you're with your company insurance. I'm with company insurance, so we don't have to deal with Medicare yet.
7: Well, and I can tell you, I checked out. Medicare is not cheap. No. These are these little supplement deals. Medicare will actually be more expensive, I think, than my private policy.
10: Yeah.
7: Medicare used to be cheap. I don't know. It's like $400 or $500 a month for some people.
10: Ooh, ouch!
7: I don't know. It's certainly much more than I thought it was.
10: Right.
7: When talking to
10: than what we have to pay for our share of the insurance on the company insurance.
7: Exactly, exactly. And of course, it is a share. Now, of course, the company insurance. But I think same thing happens probably on the government insurance too. Mm-hmm. The company insurance likes to say no. So you have to sometimes say, but can you say yes?
10: Yes.
7: Can you say yes?
10: Everything is always an experimental treatment, even though they've been doing it for 20 or 30 years.
7: Yeah, it's an experimental treatment.
10: Yeah.
7: It took them a while to cover like the weight loss, even though it was a drug that had been around a while. Finally, they, I think, gave up and said, okay. Okay, we'll cover it. So I don't know. I'm like you. I'm not looking forward to that day when I have to deal with all that. Well, the mouse isn't doing so well.
10: I saw that.
7: Have some friends of mine just got back from Disney and cost them an arm, leg, hand.
10: Firstborn.
7: It apparently, the mouse is extremely expensive.
10: Yes.
7: But Disney, another round of layoffs, multiple reports.
10: Hundreds of them, yeah.
7: Yeah. This is sort of Interesting.
10: Yeah, this new CEO has come in. It's the third time he's had layoffs. So he's kind of cleaning house.
7: Well, you know, I can't say I'm sorry on one of these because this is not my favorite group.
10: Mm-mm.
7: HR got hit the hardest.
10: Did it?
7: Yes, human resources and tech, the hardest hit departments.
10: Okay.
7: So, you know, I never miss fewer HR folks.
10: It's so strange for us to have been working for a long period of time. HR is so kind of foreign to us. I mean, younger workers, they've been in the HR environment forever since they started working. But we go back years ago, there was no such thing as HR.
7: Well, and I think we solve problems much easier because we solve them on a local level, face-to-face level. Employers were more plain spoken sometimes about what you were doing right or doing wrong.
10: Right.
7: And that's part of the society today. Everybody has got their feelings on their sleeve.
10: Right, right.
7: And I can't just come up and say, you really messed that up, Greg. Right.
10: Yeah, exactly.
7: I've got to come up and say, Greg, you know, you're a very valuable person, and we love you here.
10: Yeah, right.
7: And, oh, by the way, one little thing.
10: Yeah, exactly.
7: It makes sometimes very frustrating. As our staff has diminished here, there are days I wake up and I probably do a little more here than I used to, but I'm okay with it.
10: Right.
7: Because everybody here is old school. Mm-hmm. We can talk to each other.
10: Right. Good. And that's a good thing because we are in the communication business, yes. Supposedly.
7: Yes.
10: But a lot of people don't realize when they first deal with HR that the HR is not really for you.
7: HR is never for the employee.
10: There may be exceptions. Maybe I'm being a too broad a statement, but in general, I have found that HR is for the company.
7: Absolutely, and there may be some rare exception someplace. HR is to mitigate any legal action against a company.
10: Right, that's their first priority.
7: That's all they're there for, is to protect the company's flank.
10: Mm-hmm.
7: And you're absolutely right. And you know they're there to do that. So, and in the old days, you didn't have, but everybody. No. Wasn't so sensitive.
10: Yeah, usually in the older days, it was the business manager which would handle most of that stuff that would suggest hiring and firing needed to occur
7: Yes. And now, of course, you don't necessarily, a lot of our stuff, obviously, now corporately is handled out of the market, but I remember business managers, and we had some good business managers.
10: Oh, and had some rough ones, too.
7: We had some rough ones. The problem, and I think it happens in a lot of companies, not just the old days of broadcasting, but sometimes a business manager can, and is doing a very good job, but they can be at a company so long they decide they're running the company.
10: Yeah, that can happen.
7: We had one time that would say, why are you paying them that much money? They're not worth that.
10: Right.
7: Well, that's really our decision. Yes. Thank you very much. If you could just take care of the bookwork, that would be great.
10: Yeah.
7: So, yes.
10: Because they do know what everybody's paid.
7: Oh, they know everything. Yeah. They know everything. Yeah. That's in the broadcast industry, I always said, if you want to know what's really happening in your future, get to know either the business manager when they were local business managers or the engineer when they were local engineers.
10: Right, right.
7: Because if they suddenly were installing some satellite dish and apparatus or suddenly changing something in engineering, you'd have to wonder, what is that for?
10: Yeah.
7: What are we
10: doing?
7: Am I being
10: replaced by that satellite dish?
7: Am I being replaced by that satellite dish? So I always had a very good rapport with the engineer and with the bookkeeper, and always usually knew sort of an inkling of what was going to go on.
10: That's funny.
7: Because the management would always say, we can't talk.
10: Yeah.
7: That's okay.
10: Yeah.
7: 750, News Talk 560, KLVI.
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7: News Talk 560, KLVI. What's happening in the world of silver?
10: Well, we talked about gold at Fort Knox earlier.
7: Yes.
10: So you missed that discussion. The gold is up a little bit this morning at $42.25, and silver up slightly at $62 now. So it's hanging in there between 60 and 70. That's been the story here, at least on silver. Gold has been in that tight window, too, between 4,000 and 4,500. Over the last few months. Not a whole lot of movement. On the other hand, it's not really going down, so that's a good thing, I suppose.
7: Well, and we know it's not going to go to zero.
10: Oh, no, no.
7: You know, it's not going to go to $10,
10: yeah,
7: whatever. And that, to me, is one of those things about precious metals making it a part of your portfolio, mm-hmm, is that it's always going to have some value. You never know sometimes with stocks and some other things what's going to happen. Nothing wrong with those investments, but mm-hmm, nothing like having a little investment in precious metals.
10: Yeah.
7: And the guys at Universal Coin and Bullion, Dr. Mike Fulgen, Jerry Jordan, their staff, can help you out with that. 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
10: true.
7: They've got a gold guide that can maximize your investment in gold. 800-248-2223, and that's a universal coin and bullion. I have to ask him about Fort Knox the next time they come in. That's just interesting story.
10: Yeah, we'll talk about that. Yeah, that's cool.
7: Yeah, that was just interesting that there's
10: and like
7: there's
10: I said, that's
7: gold
10: where,
7: there.
10: That's where I do like the, are we going to call it the superior intelligence? I'll still call it AI.
7: I'm going to call it AI. But, I'm sorry.
10: It does come in handy. I mean, in just a matter of seconds, it was able to find that number. And I did check the source. It actually came from the Federal Reserve. So I suppose that number is real.
7: Yeah, you would think they would you would hope they would know.
10: But what was cool, I just, in about 2 or 3 seconds, it was able to calculate how much money that was actually worth. And it'd take a little while. You could do it on a calculator, but it'd take a little bit more time.
7: Yeah, that's the thing. I use Alexa sometimes for some of those things, and I think they've improved it to a certain extent. But I probably need to get with the program and get to chat to GPT. I'll tell you what I don't use is Siri. In fact, I don't even know where it is on my phone. I think I put it to the far back.
10: The only thing I use Siri for is to text people or while I'm driving or phone calls, that type of thing.
7: Yeah, I don't even use it for that. And of course, I try not to text while I'm driving. I really don't. Mm-hmm. I'll actually pull over if I need to. I probably ought to do that, but usually I'm texting. It's either occasionally a business kind of thing, or it's going to be my daughter. And I guess she would forgive me because sometimes Siri doesn't transcribe.
10: Oh, no.
7: Quite the way you want to. I'd probably be okay. I could laugh it off with Angie, but, if I'm texting a business kind of situation, I don't know. Because I tried to use that a couple of times, and it's like, no, that's not what I want. That's not what I said.
10: Yep.
7: But, I think ChatGPT may be the answer. Also, seeing a lot of ads for this new Meta Smart app, seeing a lot of ads for that. So, and that's my issue is which one do you choose?
10: I know.
7: Yeah, there's so many of them out there. It's like everything else. Which one are you going to choose and try? And of course, none of them work the same way.
10: Mm-hmm.
7: So then you got to learn how to use this one, how to use that one, and all that. News Talk 560 KLVI, just looking out the door. I do not see our pet yet, but our pet of the week will be coming in from Beaumont Animal Care. I understand that they could also use some towels over there. If you got some towels around the house, old towels or whatever, you could take them by their location and give them to them. Also, of course, just go by if you're looking for a pet, go by there and look at what some of the pets. I guarantee you, you're going to fall in love with one of those pets. And I always think it's such a shame. People will go out and they'll spend tons of money and they'll do this or do that when there are so many pets just desiring a home. And they've got a pet for everybody. Really, at Beaumont Animal Care, maybe an older pet if you want a pet that's more relaxed.
10: Yeah, but always remember, it's a financial obligation you're making.
7: Please remember that.
10: Yeah.
7: They make it as very affordable. They sometimes waive fees, etc. But when you get home, that is your pet. And there is a certain financial obligation, and always remember that. Coming up next, it's Fox News on News Talk 560 KLVI.
0: 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Guaranteed human.
2: A tamer than expected inflation update. I'm Dave Anthony, Fox News. Just out this morning, one the Federal Reserve monitors closely as it considers another interest rate hike. Personal consumption expenditures for August.
3: Month over month, PCE is 0.3. Now, that is a little bit lower than expectations of 0.4. The year over year numbers better than expected, 3.4 versus expectations of 3.7.
2: Fox Business Network's Taylor Riggs, that August annual inflation rate was the same as July's, but the cost of buying a house keeps going up. Mortgage rates have risen to 6%. sixth straight week to an almost three-year high. The Mortgage Bankers Association now puts the 30-year fixed home loan at 7.3%. And the economy remains a big issue ahead of the November elections with control of Congress on the line. President Trump will be a big part of the Republicans' campaign.
3: The president plans to travel 32 of the next 34 days before the midterms while Democrats try to weaponize cost of living concerns. A Wall Street Journal poll last week found only 37% of Americans approve of the job President Trump is doing, the lowest of a president heading into a midterm since 1990.
2: Fox's Jackie Heinrich at the White House. An attack in the sky this morning. It was feared to be a plane being hijacked, prompting Israel to scramble fighter jets.
4: Passengers report one pilot stabbed the other as the Fly Dubai flight traveled from Dubai to Tel Aviv in Israel. Data shows the aircraft suddenly fell 17,000 feet in less than 2 minutes before control was regained. A pilot was reportedly heard screaming for help. The plane landed safely in Saudi Arabia. Now both the captain and the first officer are in the hospital.
2: Fox's Jonathan Savage. There was much less drama on a different flight today that was historic, taking the last American troops stationed in Iraq out of the country, completing a U.S. withdrawal. American forces first left Iraq in 2011, 8 years after the war on terror invasion, then returned in 2014 to deal with the ISIS insurgency. 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
2: On Wall Street, after that inflation update that was tamer than expected, a positive stock market reaction. Dow futures are up more than 100 points. The Senate will hold a hearing this morning in artificial intelligence. And what if AI goes rogue and dangerously out of control, which some industry leaders have warned about, prompting calls for Congress to regulate some of those AI execs? They had gone to the White House and signed an agreement to self-police the technology.
21: The White House Accord on Superintelligence, President Trump's preferred label for AI, sets up voluntary safeguards to ensure that technology is developed responsibly.
22: And they came together and they did something that few people really, it's almost like a constitution in a way.
21: Meta CEO Mark Zuckerberg says all the companies agree that the public should know that what is being built is working as intended.
25: It was sort of a historic conversation. I don't think anything like this has come before, and I think this is a meaningful step forward.
21: The accord includes internal risk reviews and external audits of new platforms. At the White House, Jared Halpern, Fox News.
2: The day after Hurricane Polo battered the southwest Mexican coast, what's left of it is heading toward the U.S.
26: According to forecasters, the remnants could bring inches of rain to parts of Arizona, Utah, New Mexico, and Texas this week, with more than 30 million in the region at risk for flash floods.
2: That's Fox's Kristen Goodwin. In the baseball playoffs, a Yankee makes history.
29: He hammers this ball right center field. It is a slam.
2: Ben Rice at a grand slam and another home run, tying a team postseason record with six RBIs, leading the New York Yankees past the Boston Red Sox 9-0 on NBC. The San Diego Padres shut out the Chicago Cubs 8-0. Chicago's other team, the White Sox, beat Houston 6-3. Atlanta top Philadelphia 5-3. All of those best-of-three series resume today. I'm Dave Anthony. This is Fox News.
37: Jack's Packet on Calder in Beaumont with the very best steaks in town.
18: What's happening?
20: Super intelligence. I will never stifle the growth.
23: Special counsel Jack Smith.
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7: a burn ban in Newton County. At 8:05, good morning. I'm Jim Love with KLVI News. Details after the...
18: What's happening?
0: Super intelligence. I will never stifle the growth.
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7: Newton County, Tuesday, ordering a burn ban for the county. The order, signed by Judge Ronald Cochran, cited the extremely dry conditions and fire dangers. Beaumont City Council, Tuesday, approving the tax rate for 2026. They set a tax rate of 68.29 cents per $100 of property value. Council also approved an additional $75,000 to help with debris removal following Tropical Storm Edward. And President Trump is returning to North Texas tomorrow. White House officials say Trump will be making a stop in Denton to tour the Peterbilt Motors facility. He is expected to deliver remarks to workers during that visit. Trump was last in North Texas earlier this month for the Dallas RNC midterm convention. And Vice President J.D. Vance will be spending some time in South Texas today. The vice president will reportedly join Governor Greg Abbott for a groundbreaking for a $3.2 billion shipyard at the Port of Brownsville this morning. He will then head to a rally in Harlingen at noon. Vance was previously scheduled to visit the area last month, but had to cancel his appearance at the last minute. KLVI News Time is 8:09, and KLVI Sports with Greg is next.
28: All right, we're looking at the Astros. Well, they're behind eight ball. They got to win today or it's over. 4 o'clock, first pitch over there in NRG. What is the name of that stadium? I always forget. Dykin Park. That's what it is, because they keep changing it all.
7: They keep changing.
28: Yeah,
7: yes.
28: Dykin Park.
7: Yes, we have a Dykin air conditioner out back.
28: Yes,
7: as a matter of fact,
28: I have that also. We have a Channel 6 Dykin as well.
7: Yes.
28: But anyway, they lost last night 6-3. So they really got the backs of the wall. They must win the next two. It's over. It's the best of three series they're in right now. And let's see. We had the Braves beating the Phillies in their best of three, 5-3. You have the Yankees just wiping out the Red Sox 9-0, and the Padres almost as good. They knocked out the Chicago Cubs 8-0. So a lot of big scoring games there yesterday in the first round of the MLB playoffs. We have, of course, college football coming up. We have Lamar playing on Saturday. That's a big ticket item around here. We also have some of the Texas schools that will be in action. A&M is hosting Arkansas at Kyle Field this Saturday. Tech is going to Colorado. Houston, U of H, is hosting UCF, University of Central Florida. SMU is at home against Boston College. TCU is going to host BYU, and Baylor goes out to Arizona State. So, and Texas is in a bye, by the way. They will play OU, the annual Red River Classic, as they call it, up there in Dallas, coming up not this Saturday, but next Saturday. And that'll do it.
7: All right. I thought Texas was trying to find new and creative ways to lose last weekend.
28: Well, they sure did try awful hard. And hopefully one of their players learns a little bit from that ridiculous stunt he pulled.
7: Yes, indeed.
28: That was not good.
7: Yes, indeed. 8:11, News Talk 560, KLVI. And let's check that weather out now with
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7: Well, let's see. There was Greg Sports. Now there's Greg Weather. There'll soon be Greg Pets. A man for all seasons.
28: Yes. A little bit of wet season down in Bibb County right now. A little bit of rain falling.
7: Is it?
28: Yeah, it's raining down around Nederland right now. Not raining real hard. C.O. Wilson Middle School, our WeatherNet station there. Of course, they have several others around there. 0.04 inch of rain so far, and it's raining 0.25 inch per hour. And it's not a downpour, but it is raining down in the Mid-County area right now. And additional showers will be popping up today. But the coverage, again, is very small in that, 10 to 20% range. No big deal. That's tomorrow as well. Then we get into Friday. It gets more active into Saturday, tapering off Sunday. And we could see some pretty good rains coming up Friday into Saturday. But we'll look at the timing better on that tomorrow. But 1 to 2 inches of rain is certainly not impossible there. Highs will be around 90 today, a little bit cooler heading into the weekend. Upper 80s near 90 tomorrow, upper 80s on Friday, and we could even see some mid-80s by Sunday. So a little more enjoyable temperatures on the way. And outside right now, we have 80 degrees under partly cloudy skies.
7: All right, 80 under partly cloudy. You saw a little rain in Mid-County.
28: Mid-County getting a little rain, like I said, right there around the fire department in that general area, right on Boston Avenue. That
7: right on Boston. Yeah. I got to go to Port Neches here in just a bit with... one of the sales folks, it's going to rain out
28: you
7: that way?
28: You might get a little bit of shower activity going down that way. Yeah, okay. They're very small, little pop-ups.
7: Oh, all right. Yeah. Well, not bad. 8:13, News Talk 560 KLVI. We're back with our Pet of the Week.
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7: Well, here we are. As yes, sir. Get my headphones here quickly.
28: Now, I have an active kitty that might knock us off the air at any moment.
7: Well, you do. I'm going to let you go ahead. I actually was working on the picture of the active kitty. And
28: yes.
7: I got to say, this has got a beautiful, beautiful pet of the week today.
28: Yes. If you like a white kitty, this is the one for you. Got a little bit of black on the head, on the top. But and we had the black kitty last week. It's almost a white kitty this time. Boy, it's very small, too. This is Twinkle and Viviana and Rachel here. And this is an active kitty.
1: Yeah, she's a busybody. Her and sister, when they were brought in, her sister's actually a little bit more on the shy side.
28: Uh-huh.
1: But her sister, she makes up for the personality for both of them because she's a mover constantly.
28: She likes me for some reason. I don't know what the deal is here.
1: Yeah, she's not very shy.

0: And, you know, you could be the most fantastic pet owner and you could give that pet to another home that you believe is going to care for them and love them.
1: Right.
0: They could fall on hard times, have to rehome that pet. And then, unfortunately, that's where we come in as animal control and find these animals neglected and abused.
1: Right. Exactly.
0: So really, if you don't want to keep the mother and all of its babies and get all of them fixed, we just recommend nipping it in the butt and go ahead and getting the mama fixed. Beaumont is excited to have a free spay and neuter program for the residents inside the city limits, but the Humane Society also has a low-cost spay and neuter program, and the emergency vet also has a low-cost program. I'm getting very distracted by her.
1: That's the most active cat I've ever been around. This cat really moves all over the place.
2: She hasn't even had breakfast yet.
1: And, you know, she likes to be pet and everything. She's not, you know, like aggressive or whatever. She just likes to play.
0: Yeah, she's all over. I wish I had this kind of energy in the morning before my coffee.
1: Goodness.
0: That's for sure.
1: Yeah, that's for sure. So what's the count right now? As Al always says, what's the count?
0: Yeah, unfortunately, we are very, very full.
1: Right.
0: We have about 98 dogs and 20 cats currently at the facility, and we're getting in more and more daily.
1: Mm-hmm.
0: We had some owner surrenders yesterday. Of course, some strays always are coming in.
1: Right.
0: But again, this just goes back to getting our pets fixed so that we're not having to pick up so many stray animals and their babies.
1: Now, in some states, I don't know if we talked about this recently, they actually have laws against not having a spayed neuter. Is that right?
0: Yeah. Yes, there are. I mean, even like Dallas-Fort Worth area, they have strict spay and neuter ordinances that pretty much state that you either have to have your pet registered as with a breeding permit, and normally that entails that they are frequently seen by the vet. They get their annual vaccines. They are a member of a kennel club, so it's a purebred animal. And if your pet doesn't fall under that, then you do have to get them spay or neutered.
1: Wow.
0: We do see it more frequently in the northern states, but hopefully it's starting to come down here.
1: Is that a county-by-county basis then, apparently?
0: It is. It sure is.
1: Well, I think that's something Jefferson County and the rest of these areas need.
0: I 100% agree with you.
1: What would be the opposition to that?
0: So a lot of people, you know, animals are seen as property. And I think for some individuals, not all, selling of puppies and kittens is a quick buck.
1: Right.
0: And those who are doing it as backyard breeders, they're not the ones that are making sure their pets are kept up to date, our vaccines, our health and temperament controlled.
1: Right.
0: These are individuals who they are mixing breeds and nothing wrong with a mixed breed. I own one, but they're doing it for a profit, not for the love of an animal.
1: Right.
0: So really, I think that's the opposition is that you have a mother animal, cat or dog, that does the hard work for you. And then once they're weaned, you turn around and get to sell them for profit.
1: Yeah. Okay. Well, I can see that point of view, but it's kind of unfortunate because the animals suffer. I think in the long run, there's so much unnecessary suffering going on with animals.
0: I agree. In our line of work, there's also in vet clinics and shelter medicine, there's a high suicide rate for employees because it is a very hard job.
1: Oh,
0: we see
1: hard,
0: a lot of difficult cases, and it definitely feels like it's a never-ending cycle of animals.
1: Yeah.
0: So if, you know, anything, if you want to help spay or neuter, spread the word that there are programs to help people. If you see an individual that has a pregnant dog or a dog, your cat that, you know, they're still interested in getting it fixed, point them to the right resources.
1: Right.
0: We are one of them. We are very helpful. Even if you don't live inside the city limits of Beaumont, we can get you in touch with some people who can help get you the medical care you need for your animal.
1: Yeah. You're always looking for people to help, be it volunteer, fosters, donations, Well, you're never going to say no, are you?
0: No. All of those things help the animals in the shelter. Even monetary donations go towards our transport funds or the medical needs of animals in our care. You know, we pick up hurt and injured animals all the time, and they don't always have owners. So when we get an animal that has been hit by a car or something, that goes to our contracted vet, and we're paying the bill for it.
1: Yeah.
0: So your donations help with animals like that. Monetary donations go towards the medical bills to get animals across to transports, to cross state lines and the things they need for that.
1: Right.
0: And then right now we're even asking for towel donations. We're running low on some towels. And that helps us keep our puppies and kittens bathed and nice and fluffy and dry and clean their kennels so that they're comfortable.
1: Well, we'll have a Twinkle on the KLVI page. It may already be there. I don't know. But we'll have it shortly.
0: If we can get a picture of her standing still.
1: That's impossible, virtually.
3: Just got her up there.
1: Okay, very good. But that's a really good cat, I think. I think it's going to make a good pet for someone. Again, there's a financial

0: responsibility. It's not very big. How much would it cost to adopt Twinkle?
1: Her adoption fee is $70. That includes her spay, microchip, first set of vaccines, flea prevention, and dewormer. And actually, at the end of this month, though, I doubt she'll still be there.
0: Yeah.
1: We're going to waive adoption fees again on the 29th and the 30th.
0: All right. Okay, again, talking about Beaumont Animal Care. They're at 1884 Pine Street. Their number again, 409-838-3304. And good having you guys again. We always look forward to Wednesday. It's one of our favorite days of the week.
2: Ours too.
0: All right, take care. All right,
3: thanks. Thanks a lot. News Talk 560, KLVI. Twinkle.
0: Twinkle. Twinkle is moving around like a shooting star.
3: Is an active. Yeah, that'd be perfect for somebody with kids.
0: Oh, yeah.
3: Absolutely perfect. 824, News Talk 560, KLVI.
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3: News Talk 560 KLVI. Jim Love, Craig Bostwick there this morning. And thank you for joining us. That was quite a pit.
0: Yes. Very energetic.
3: That is very, very energetic. That would be a perfect pit for someone with kids.
0: Mm-hmm.
3: And, you know, you mentioned it a little earlier, of course, one of the important things once you get a pet is to know that you do have to maintain. There's certain costs to maintain the pet's health and such. But you also have to sort of match the pet to the circumstance.
0: Uh-huh.
3: And this would be a great pet because a very active kitten would be great for somebody with kids.
0: Probably not for an older person. They might not be able to keep up with the cat.
3: And you know, there's a lot of more senior pets who would be great for seniors.
0: Mm-hmm.
3: Who, so, you know, there's just a dog or a cat. You think you can find a pet that's just perfect for anyone. Right. A lot of times I see a mismatch there,
0: mm-hmm.
3: and then they wonder what went wrong.
0: Yeah.
3: And the other thing is giving them as gifts. I'm not a big fan of that.
0: Yeah, Christmas time gift, something like that, you know, yeah.
3: You got to really want one, and if it's for a child or whomever it's for, you got to realize that is that what they want.
0: Right.
3: And also the giving of a kitten or a puppy, they do get larger.
0: Oh, yes.
3: And that's, you know.
0: And they may not look as cute later on, so.
3: Yeah, you know. May not be as cute, and they do require care. So I'm a big pet lover, and I know you are too, but it's just things that, yeah, with your kids or even adults, you got to realize going on. And it is a commitment. I guess most dogs and cats are going to live at least probably 10 years. I mean, some of the larger breeds may be a little shorter than that, but 10 plus.
0: I would say so.
3: And, you know, you got to remember, okay, where are you going to be in 10 years? Are you going to be married? Are you going to be moving? And I know that my oldest granddaughter, their pets have traveled from Ohio to Texas through multiple houses.
0: Mm-hmm.
3: Because, again, part of the family. 829 News Talk 560 KLVI. And I'm not sure. Is this Aura? I'm not sure what the smart ring name is. But they're delaying their plans to go public. They wanted to raise $2 billion, start trading publicly today. Uncertainty in the market right now. And I'm not sure about these smart rings.
0: Mm-hmm.
3: I don't have any desire. Now, I have a smart watch, and it does practically, I think, everything the rings do, or the rings do much of what the watch does.
0: Right.
3: But you know, I think of a ring as more jewelry.
0: Mm-hmm.
3: I'm just not sure that I want some electronic device. Now, they probably said it about the watches, too. And I don't know who else. A couple of independents. I don't think that certainly Apple, none of the large phone folks have come out, I don't think, with their own ring.
0: No.
3: They're still trying to do those glasses.
0: You're right. I just don't ever see that catching fire.
3: I just don't see it. And it frankly scares me.
0: Yeah.
3: It frankly scares me in a lot of ways.
0: What are they watching?
3: Yeah, because...
0: what are they seeing?
3: And there are ways to hack those things. They say, well, if you record, the light will always come on.
0: Mm-hmm.
3: Oh, don't tell me. There's a way to hack that
0: software. Defeat that, yes.
3: Oh, there's a way to defeat it. Fox News coming up next.
2: News. I'm Paul Stevens. A commercial flight bound for Israel had to make an emergency landing earlier today.
14: Passengers report one pilot stabbed the other as the Fly Dubai flight traveled from Dubai to Tel Aviv in Israel. Data shows the aircraft suddenly fell 17,000 feet in less than 2 minutes before control was regained. A pilot was reportedly heard screaming for help. The plane landed safely in Saudi Arabia.
2: Fox's Jonathan Savage. President Trump wants to rebrand artificial intelligence.
16: It's not artificial. We all agree on that. And we're going to be renaming it superintelligence, officially renaming it.
2: Mr. Trump meeting Tuesday with several high-tech leaders on AI regulations and an agreement on a voluntary safety accord, despite some worries continuing in Congress about AI. America's listening to Fox News.
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3: I'm Jim Love. 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
21: Specializing in pain management, the folks at Spine Tech. 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Dr. Khan can sit down and show you videos of successful surgery that have taken people from a state where they have not been able to move their foot at all to where they're walking in 5 to 10 minutes. It's amazing. We would like for you to see the video. All you have to do is give us a call at 234-7088. 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The place is Spine Tech. It's here in Beaumont. 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
3: Beaumont City Council approving a tax rate for 2026. They set a tax rate yesterday of 68.29 cents per $100 of property value. Council also approved an additional $75,000 to help with debris removal following Tropical Storm Edward. And Newton County Tuesday ordered a burn ban for the county. That order, signed by Judge Ronald Cochran, cited the dry conditions and high fire dangers. President Trump returning to North Texas tomorrow. White House officials say the president will be making a stop in Denton to tour the Peterbilt Motors facility. While expected to deliver remarks to workers during that visit, the president was last in North Texas earlier this month for the Dallas RNC midterm convention. KLVI News Time, 8:35, and let's get a look at the weather with Greg.
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3: Well, I certainly want to know my aquifer better.
0: Yeah, exactly. Hope it doesn't run out.
3: Hope it doesn't run out. That's all I got to say. Yeah. Well, of course, we have plenty of moisture in this area most of the time.
0: Yes, we do.
3: A little bit of dry spell, but that's about to be broken.
0: Yeah, it sure looks that way. By Friday and Saturday, widespread showers and thunderstorms are expected. A couple inches of rain looks pretty likely at this point, which would be a really good thing. I know the timing may not be good, but 2-inch rain would be about perfect. Soak right in and be in good shape. Are a few showers going on right now, right around Rose City. That's that same shower was down in Nederland a while ago in Central Gardens. It's moved up into the Rose City area, moving generally northbound. And we'll have a few more popping up during the day, but the coverage is small, 10 to 20% today and tomorrow, and then it's much better by Friday and Saturday. Look for a high today up around 90, the low tonight in the mid-70s, and upper 80s near 90 tomorrow. Probably just the 80s for highs over the weekend. A little bit better there. Outside right now, we have partly to mostly cloudy skies and 82 degrees.
3: All right. I know you've got to head out. Yeah. I'm going to be looking out the window. It looks like we had a little cloudiness right here.
0: Yes,
3: over the
0: we
3: studio.
0: Do. A little bit of cloudiness. And like I said, a few little showers running around right now.
3: Yeah, but mostly Rose City right
0: Rose City.
3: That area.
0: Yeah.
3: All right. Well, I will see you in the morning.
0: Absolutely.
3: And Al should be here in the morning.
0: Well, I hope so.
3: And so we should be good to go.
0: All right.
3: All right. 8:37, News Talk 560 KLVA.
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3: 841, News Talk 560, KLVI, Jim Love, Greg Bostwick slipping out to an appointment. Well, I'm slipping out later to an appointment, but I don't think I can leave yet. I think I got to be until 9. Glenn Beck coming up at 9 o'clock. And don't forget Coach's show tonight, Coach Ross Amano. Lots to talk about. That's at the Pavilion, the Loire University campus, right by Gladys City. The Pavilion's in Gladys City. You can swing right in there. You see a big sign there on Cardinal. You see their new sign. It's a neat sign. And come on into Gladys City. Walk over to the Pavilion by Gladys City. And join us for the Coach Ross Amano show tonight, 7 o'clock. Carol Mann will be taking care of those chores. Some of the stories we're talking about, reading about this morning. Woman sent to be executed in Tennessee for the first time in more than 200 years. Sort of an interesting side note. However, there's a reason. follows Governor Bill Lee's decision to deny clemency for Christina Pike. U.S. Supreme Court Tuesday also rejected Pike's request to stop the execution. She is scheduled to receive a lethal injection this morning for the 95 murder of 19-year-old Colleen Slimmer, who prosecutors say she lured into a secluded area before beating and stabbing her to death. The backstory on that was she thought she was trying to steal her boyfriend. She was 18 at the time. And certainly, if we are going to have the death penalty, this case cries for the death penalty. There's no question. Lured an 18-year-old. Well, she was 19. She was 18. But lured this 19-year-old into an area, beat her up, stabbed her to death. And if you're going to have the death penalty, apply it. Here's my gripe, and it's always been a gripe of mine. This happened in 1995. And certainly, Ms. Pike deserved appeals. No doubt about that. She was convicted of murder. But there ought to be a time limit on those, of how many appeals you get and how long it goes on. Do you get 5 years to make these appeals? Do you get 8 years? What do you get? And then after that, it's over. It is over, because this woman has lived longer than her victim was alive after the crime. So again, Christina Pike, executed. By the way, I really don't care if it's a man or a woman. I'm one of those that I know some people say, oh, we're executing a woman. She killed a person. She simply killed a person. Greg and I also talked about this a little earlier this morning, the lawyer for Lindsey Clancy. This guy's a piece of work. He got a set. There's no doubt about it. Claiming there's no evidence she admitted to killing her three kids. Well, I would contend there probably were three bodies. But anyway, Clancy back in court Tuesday, first time since a mistrial was declared in her case earlier this month. Speaking in court, her lawyer, Kevin Reddington, and he's the guy who attacked that lone juror who thought that you don't get to kill three kids and a get-out-of-jail-free card, but he's really made that juror's life miserable, too. But her lawyer saying yesterday she has no memory of killing her kids. Therefore, how do we have proof her kids were killed? Hey, how do we have proof her kids are even dead? Ridiculous. Absolutely ridiculous. Her lawyers want the charges dismissed, arguing another trial would violate her double jeopardy rights. And that could be a valid legal question, depending on what the charges are. Next hearing in the case set for November the 2nd. I'll tell you, I can't say that I like what Kevin Reddington is doing, but I have to say he's one heck of a lawyer. He is one heck of a lawyer. There's no doubt about that. News Talk 560 KLVI. It is 8:46, and time for Sean Hannity and the Hannity Morning Update.
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5: If they're willing to support and secure our borders and fund our police departments and not defund our Department of War and vote for tax cuts and not let biological men play women's sports, let's start there. Because if you don't vote for that person because they're not the perfect candidate for you, you had your chance during a primary. That moment has come and gone. You'll have another opportunity in 2 years or 6 years. But don't elect Talafrico. You know, don't vote against Roger Marshall in Kansas. You know, don't elect this idiot Sherrod Brown in Ohio. They're all going to go with the dominant voice, which is the DSA movement in the Democratic Party.
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15: What's going on, fellow sports fans? It's Andy West. Let's take a look back on this day in sports history, September 30th. We'll start off today in 1927 to cap off one of the most successful seasons in New York Yankees history. Babe Ruth broke his own single-season home run record by becoming the first hitter ever to reach the 60 home run mark, 6 years after setting the record at 59. Okay, we're going to double up. Today in 1972 and 1992, a pair of baseball greats got their 3,000th career hit. Roberto Clemente became the 11th player in Major League Baseball to reach 3,000 career hits on this day in 1972. That would also be his final hit of his career. And today in 1992, George Brett became the 18th player to reach 3,000 career hits. And today in 1997, the Yankees' Tim Raines, Derek Jeter, and Paul O'Neill are the first to hit three consecutive home runs in the postseason. The Yankees beat the Indians 8-6 in the American League Divisional Series.
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16: What's the doomsday clock, Josh?
17: So the doomsday clock is a metaphorical clock that is overseen by the Bulletin of Atomic Scientists. It's a graphic representation of how close humanity is to self-inflicted disaster.
16: They move the second hand on the clock forward to 89 seconds to midnight, which means it's the closest that clock has ever been to midnight since they started.
17: In 1947, when the U.S. and Russia were starting the Cold War, it was 7 minutes to midnight. We're now less than 2 minutes away from midnight. The furthest away it was from midnight was 1991, after the Soviet Union dissolved. It was all the way back from 17 minutes to midnight.
16: I think it's a valuable thing because it just raises awareness every year with people. Just another thing to kind of say, hey, like, we're not headed in the right direction as humanity goes.
17: All these things that have been developing for a while have been accelerated because of the threat multiplier of misinformation and disinformation and conspiracy theories.
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3: Yes, indeed. News Talk 560, KLVI 851. And thank you for joining us. What is that music? I see what the music is. That is my fault. Let's see here. You know, these days, music slips up on you from so many different sources. Okay, I was looking at something on my on my phone. It turns out it has musical accompaniment. 851 News Talk 560 KLVI. Jim Love. This morning, coming up tomorrow, Al be back with us. Looking forward to that. He's had a couple of days. Talking about this earlier, Disney's conducted another round of layoffs. Multiple reports say the company laid off hundreds of employees on Tuesday for the third time since the new CEO took over in March. Human resources, everybody's favorite, HR, took the hit, and tech took the hit. Got to wonder when you're talking about tech if maybe, if just maybe, some of the AI assistance is reducing the need for some of the tech workers. That would be interesting. The company remains focused on reducing cost. That was a letter to shareholders last month. Disney is also offering early retirement packages to longtime executives. So, again, trying to make the company more profitable. And the amusement parks are just one part of Disney, but they're very, very, very expensive. I had friends that go there on a regular basis, some friends that just got back from there a few weeks ago. There is a limit to how expensive you can make them. There is a limit to how expensive. And there are costs. And, of course, there's so many other components to Disney and their movie studios, et cetera. But it's certainly, these are, I guess, tough times. So they are cutting back, trying to cut down. We will see where that takes Disney. I see, despite, by the way, the inflation, increasing cost and such of their parks, I still see them, at least among the people I run with, as being fabulously popular. Everybody is saving, and they're like the cruise guys. They've got they got packages where I think you can bank ahead and such, you can sort of pay your trip out beforehand, something of that nature. That's what a lot of the cruises do, because the cruises can be very expensive, and they end up with packages where you can pay for that cruise ahead of time in payments, in sort of bite-sized payments to make that affordable. And I don't know if I'd want to take a cruise. I'm still sort of out to lunch on that one. But anyway, they do that. So we'll see what happens with Disney. Also, new study out, new ranking says the public university that gives students the best return on their investment is Georgia Tech. Princeton Review released its annual ranking of the top 50 best value colleges, which, by the way, I don't know where we rank. Lamar is in that ranking. Lamar is one of the best value colleges, and the schools are measured on financial aid offerings, overall college cost, academic rating. So I know that Lamar is one of the best values, and Dr. Taylor was talking to me about that one day. For what you're going to spend going to Lamar versus what you can expect to earn coming out of Lamar with a degree, it is one of the best values. In many cases, people spend huge sums of money going to a university, and then they might be in a profession that's not going to pay that well. But Lamar offers a lot of very high-paying professions with relatively low cost, relatively low cost tuition. And I know if you're going to Lamar, sending a kid to Lamar, you say, what? I got a granddaughter going to Lamar now. So I get it. I know what it costs. But look around and see what it costs at some other universities, and you'll find that Lamar is probably one of the best values you are going to find anywhere. And it's right in our neighborhood. It's so interesting. It is so interesting that when I'm on the campus and talking to students, I find students from all over Texas, all over the United States, and indeed all over the world. And yet still, somehow, someone in Beaumont says, Lamar? I'm not sure I want to go to Lamar. No, I got to go off to school. Which, certainly, if that's what you want to do, there's nothing wrong with it. There's some fine institutions, obviously, but it slays me when you've got such a fine place as Lamar right here in Southeast Texas. News Talk 560 KLVI. Jim Love. Just about to wrap it up. We've got Glenn Beck coming up next. And, of course, Clay and Buck after Glenn. Sean Hannity this afternoon. Michael Berry, never quite sure what's going to be on Michael's mind. It's always fun. That's at 5 o'clock. Don't forget the coaches show. Coach Ross Amato. Speaking of Lamar, if you're not able to make it out, this will be at the Pavilion, Gladys City, on the Lamar campus, right off Cardinal. If you can't make it out to the coaches show tonight, we'll have it for you right here on News Talk 560 KLVI and, of course, on the free iHeart Radio app. So we'll have that for you coming up tonight. Harold, of course, will have that game. That's going to be a great game this weekend. And he'll have that game with Lamar and Northwestern. That's coming up at, pregame 5:30 and the kickoff at 6 this weekend. So we'll have all of your Cardinal activities coming up here at News Talk 560 KLVI. I'm back in the morning, 5 a.m. And, of course, joining me will be Al at 6. Greg Bostwick joins me at 5:30. We'll keep you updated on this weather. Once again, we know we're going to have some rain over the weekend. No, it's the Rice Festival. No, there's so many events going on. It's not 24/7 rain. So don't change your plans. Just keep it right here on KLVI, and you can work your plan sort of around the rain. It's going to be okay, but we'll keep you updated with the very latest forecast from Greg right here on News Talk 560 KLVI. Right now, let's close out with Lee Greenwood and our national anthem.

0: That will make them think. And don't let one person's disorder become your personality. This one's so hard. I deal with this. I have to tell you, I deal with exactly what you're dealing with right now. And it is really hard. And it is hard not to continue to go. But Paul warned, there will be, in the last days, people who are lovers of themselves. They're proud, they're unthankful, and they're without natural affection. That's not a diagnosis, but it describes what happens to any people who put themselves at the center. And the cure has never been a better label. It's humility. Humility makes every broken relationship repairable. Pride is what makes every single one of those things permanent. Humility. It may not happen. It may not ever happen. But it won't change you. Don't let it change you. Unless it's changing you into a softer, more kind, and more humble person. Back in just a second. We have a great expert on all of this coming up in a second. Because I'm a Yahoo. Let me tell you about preborn. We love babies first. First smile, first laugh, first word, first step. Parents write them down, take pictures, call the grandparents. But here's what we sometimes forget. That the time the baby is born, an incredible number of firsts have already happened. The first heartbeat, the first movement, the first hiccup, the first time those little hands open and close, the first time the baby hears mom's voice. Those firsts matter too. Preborn supports pregnancy clinics across America that provide free ultrasounds to women considering abortion, along with compassionate counseling and practical support that can go up to 2 years after the baby is born. That ultrasound gives the mom the opportunity to see a life that's already there and a child whose story hasn't even begun yet. It doesn't begin in the delivery room, but it continues on. If you're a business owner, would you consider a larger donation to claim a write-off? 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So get involved today. 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
0: Okay, we have this great expert on who's going to talk about family relationships and how to heal them coming up. 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The best self-defense story is the one where everybody is still alive when it's over. And that's not always possible. There are evil people in the world, and there are moments when, you know, your life or your family's life is in danger and you have to have a gun and you shoot them. 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But when you have a choice, when you can stop a threat without taking a life, that's an outcome worth seeking. That's why I believe in Byrna. I believe in guns. I also believe in Byrna. They make powerful, non-lethal launchers designed to stop a threat from a distance. And they can fire kinetic or chemical irritant projectiles up to 400 feet per second, and that's an effective range up to 60 feet. 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
17: 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A commercial flight bound for Israel making an emergency landing earlier today.
18: Passengers and crew managed to subdue a pilot who'd stabbed his colleague on the flight deck and attempted to crash the plane. The plane landed safely in Saudi Arabia, but not before a sudden plummet. It descended around 17,000 feet in less than 2 minutes.
17: Fox's Jonathan Savage. All the passengers on board that Fly Dubai flight have left to their final destinations through a replacement flight. The latest reading for inflation has been released.
19: It eased, coming in at a lower than expected 3.4%, but still well above the Fed's target. And the final quarter two GDP reading came out this morning, showing growth revised higher at 2.2%.
17: Connor Hanson with the Fox Business Network at the White House. 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
20: I'm Jim Love with KLVI News. Beaumont City Council Tuesday approved the tax rate for 2026. They set a tax rate of 68.29 cents per $100 of property value. Council also approved $75,000 to help with debris removal following Tropical Storm Edward. Newton County Tuesday ordering a burn ban for the county. The order, signed by Judge Ronald Cochran, cited extremely dry conditions and a high fire danger. President Trump is returning to North Texas tomorrow. White House officials say Trump will be making a stop in Denton to tour the Peterbilt Motors facility. He is expected to deliver remarks to workers during that visit. Trump was last in North Texas earlier this month for the Dallas RNC midterm convention. And a parent is charged after reportedly experiencing a mental health crisis at Berry Middle School in Mesquite. Police say the incident happened yesterday morning at the school on Bear Drive. The parent was stopped by a school resource officer before getting past the second set of locked doors at the front entrance. The individual is charged with unlawfully carrying a weapon in a prohibited place. I'm Jim Love. For these and other stories, go to KLVI.com.
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6: 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That's why I'm bringing you Unpaused. 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

0: Welcome back in, Clay and Buck. We are rolling through the Wednesday edition of the program. President Trump going to be speaking shortly, and Fox News is saying that the U.S. has been briefed on the potential terror attack that, or the terror attack that was averted or kept to be less awful than it otherwise would be. I've watched a lot of the videos that are emanating from that location, from inside of the plane. They're pretty terrifying, Buck. I think this is important for you guys to recognize. Yes, you're listening to us, and we're giving you all this information in real time so that you are well informed about it. Here's what the New York Times put out. This is their headline. This is their Twitter account. Breaking news. A plane flying from Dubai to Israel was diverted after an altercation between the pilot and the co-pilot, Israeli officials said. This is not what Israeli officials said, Buck.
1: Nope.
0: But they do not, I mean, MSNBC is not covering this at all. They have not, throughout the course of this entire show, they have not had a single report about the terror attack in Israel. This is all intentional. I think it's important for all of you to recognize.
1: I think we'll likely see from the New York Times soon something along the lines of, attempted plane diverter was a beloved family man and an austere religious scholar until he had a bad day. Something like that, you know.
0: Is the community note correction. This was not simply, quote, an altercation between pilots. The co-pilot stabbed the captain, attempting to take over the aircraft with mostly Israeli citizens on board, children included.
1: This is the heart of fake news, Clay.
0: Yes.
1: You are seeing, this is why we're really hammering this, everyone. You're with us. You're listening to us. We're two guys plus a great team that does a show, and we're giving you more up-to-date and more honest and factual and accurate information than multi-billion dollar corporate TV news will over at CNN and MS Now. And it is because of ideology, and it's because they're fake news. And I've explained this so many times. They will eventually report the story accurately. They are slow rolling it because they know their audience, for reasons we can talk about, doesn't want to know about this story. They don't want sympathy for Israel. They don't want sympathy for Israeli civilians. They certainly don't want anyone talking about Muslim terrorism, especially in the days before an election in this country. Remember when on September 11th in Benghazi was 2012, 2013, 2014? I can't remember now. But I think it was 2012. And then Mitt Romney and Mitt Romney had the whole, did you call it an act of terror thing? Well, that was real. And they didn't want to call it an act of terror because they don't want people thinking about Islamic terrorism before they
0: go
1: to the
0: polls. Was that when Candy Crowley covered for?
1: Yes. Yeah. She sort of stepped in. He did call it.
0: For 45 years now, the International Fellowship of Christians and Jews, the IFCJ, has been a bridge between charitable Christians in America and those of Jewish faith that need assistance in Israel. Next week is an important week in Israel, here in the U.S. too. It's the third anniversary of the October 7th terror attacks, when Hamas terrorists slaughtered 1,200 innocent people and took 250 hostage. On the anniversary, you'll see thousands of Israeli flags on full display in solidarity with the Jewish population. It's not too late to participate. 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
17: Fox News, I'm Paul Stevens. A commercial flight bound for Israel making an emergency landing today after one of the pilots stabbed the other and tried to crash the plane. Passengers and crew members breaking into the cockpit to subdue the attacker and stabilize the aircraft. Israeli Prime Minister Benjamin Netanyahu through an interpreter.
18: I salute these heroes who showed exceptional resourcefulness and courage. They saved many lives and prevented a major disaster.
17: The plane eventually made an emergency landing in Saudi Arabia. The latest inflation update came in cooler than many thought.
19: Inflation readings for last month are encouraging. The PCE price index rose 0.3% in August from July, less than expected, up 0.2% for core PCE, excluding food and energy.
17: And that's Fox's Ginny Cosola. 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
20: I'm Jim Love with KLVI News. Beaumont City Council Tuesday approved the tax rate for 2026. They set a tax rate of 68.29 cents per $100 of property value. Council also approved $75,000 to help with debris removal following Tropical Storm Edward. Newton County Tuesday ordering a burn ban for the county. The order, signed by Judge Ronald Cochran, cited extremely dry conditions and a high fire danger. President Trump is returning to North Texas tomorrow. White House officials say Trump will be making a stop in Denton to tour the Peterbilt Motors facility. He is expected to deliver remarks to workers during that visit. Trump was last in North Texas earlier this month for the Dallas RNC midterm convention. And a parent is charged after reportedly experiencing a mental health crisis at Berry Middle School in Mesquite. Police say the incident happened yesterday morning at the school on Bear Drive. The parent was stopped by a school resource officer before getting past the second set of locked doors at the front entrance. The individual is charged with unlawfully carrying a weapon in a prohibited place. I'm Jim Love. For these and other stories, go to KLVI.com.
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0: Welcome back into Clay and Buck. So we are going to be joined here shortly by Trace Gallagher. Clay, I actually think it's a great time to talk to Trace, who just is a, you'd say he's just a class act. He's a class act guy, you know, doing great work in the news business. But I have that from many people. Many people tell me Trace is a great guy. The breaking news coverage of this story has just been, meaning the way it has been covered has been so instructive today. A lot of the passive voice, something happened. There was a kerfuffle on a plane and then a knife somehow got into a guy and we don't even know why or anything. And maybe it was just really bad, you know, weather or something, man. I don't know. But Netanyahu's saying some stuff and we know we can't trust him. The way they are framing this shows you, and it's exactly what we thought was going to happen, shows you exactly who they are and exactly what their worldview is as it pertains to things like the threat to aviation, radical Islam, hatred of Israel, hatred of the Jews. I mean, this was an attack on Israel. Just to be clear, they were trying to, this guy was trying to run a plane full of Jews, full of Israelis, into the ground and kill everybody on board. That's what he was trying to do. Just because they're Jews, just because they're going to Israel.
1: Yes, that's 100% correct. I also think this ties in with President Trump saying every news organization doesn't deserve the same access at the White House. Because this is it, less, the power of the media is to choose what they cover. And when you are watching MSNBC, there will be huge swaths of diehard Democrat voters that will have no idea this potential terror attack ever happened. Because it will be buried. I mean, MSNBC has already decided basically we're not covering it. It will be buried completely in the New York Times. It'll be buried in their media outlets. And I actually think, Buck, this is why they fought so hard to try to keep CNN from being just a mainstream news organization. Because when Fox News and CNN both cover something in a fair way, it exposes in a significant way just how biased MSNBC actually is. And it makes it harder for them to justify that it's a legitimate news organization. I think, frankly, today's coverage from MSNBC has been embarrassing. Like, just from a pure television perspective, a terror attack is monster news. It also, I would imagine, rates pretty well because you're covering people who survived a terror attack on television. It's a no-brainer.
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10: Fox News, I'm John Saucier. Passengers safely returning to Israel after their flight from Dubai made an emergency landing in Saudi Arabia. There was a violent altercation in the cockpit when they got back to Tel Aviv's Ben-Gurion Airport. This passenger described it.
11: We saw there was a very lot of crowd in the front line near the cockpit. And we understood that there is a problem over there.
10: One of the pilots stabbed the other, tried to take control of the plane and crash it as it approached Israeli airspace. Prime Minister Benjamin Netanyahu praised a flight crew who intervened to stop this hijacking. He actually greeted passengers as they got back to the airport.
12: I salute these heroes who showed exceptional resourcefulness and courage. They saved many lives and prevented a major disaster.
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13: I'm Jim Love with KLVI News. Beaumont City Council Tuesday approved the tax rate for 2026. They set a tax rate of 68.29 cents per $100 of property value. Council also approved $75,000 to help with debris removal following Tropical Storm Edward. Newton County Tuesday ordering a burn ban for the county. The order, signed by Judge Ronald Cochran, cited extremely dry conditions and a high fire danger. President Trump is returning to North Texas tomorrow. White House officials say Trump will be making a stop in Denton to tour the Peterbilt Motors facility. He is expected to deliver remarks to workers during that visit. Trump was last in North Texas earlier this month for the Dallas RNC midterm convention. And a parent is charged after reportedly experiencing a mental health crisis at Berry Middle School in Mesquite. Police say the incident happened yesterday morning at the school on Bear Drive. The parent was stopped by a school resource officer before getting past the second set of locked doors at the front entrance. The individual is charged with unlawfully carrying a weapon in a prohibited place. I'm Jim Love. For these and other stories, go to KLVI.com.
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0: You know, this is everyday life for the people of Israel. You know, they are fighting for their survival. You have people sworn to their destruction. Hamas calls for the destruction. You know, in our country, you know, Hassan Piker joining in from the river to the sea, blah, blah, blah, blah, blah, blah, blah. It's terrible. And where does this hatred come from? I don't know. But there are those of us that stand with Israel and their right to self-determination, their right to their homeland and not to live under constant terrorist threats. They're fighting for their very survival every day. That's where our friends and our partnership with the International Fellowship of Christians and Jews comes in, by the way. And we're nearly at the third anniversary of the October 7th terror attacks. And there are churches and synagogues and universities and communities that are standing with Israel, supporting the IFCJ. 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
4: Super intelligence. 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
0: Look up, look down, look around, look up, look down, look around. In the trees and on the ground, 'cause the ALB must be found.
1: Some signs of the ALB are dime-sized holes on tree trunks, a sawdust-like material called frass, and the beetle itself, with a long black body and white spots.

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2: By the way, Prime Minister Netanyahu will join us on Hannity tonight, 9 Eastern on the Fox News Channel. We'll get his take. I know he has had time to spend with some of the heroes that were aboard this Boeing that this attempted hijacking took place. The attacker has been taken into custody when the flight landed in Saudi Arabia. Yes, there are injured people, obviously the pilot of the plane and I believe the co-pilot that began the stabbing, and then some of the passengers were bleeding pretty profusely in some of the videos that I saw. But anyway, the pilot was stabbed, tried to crash the plane, everyone on board, and the passenger and the crew, the other crew, the replacement pilots, broke into the cockpit and were able to choke this guy out and take back control of the airplane after it plunged 18,000 feet. I mean, you talk about a harrowing experience. This is it. Doesn't get any scarier than that. Well, full coverage of that. We got Newt Gingrich coming up. We have much, much more. All the other news of the day, 800-941-SHAWN. Also, our number if you want to call.
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21: News.
0: I'm Carmen Roberts. A commercial jet had to make an emergency landing in Saudi Arabia after one pilot allegedly stabbed the other in the cockpit in what Israel's prime minister calls an attempted crash of the plane loaded with Israelis.
20: Officials say several Israelis put their lives on the line to stop the attacker. Those passengers are now being interviewed by authorities to try to better understand exactly what happened.
0: Fox's Jeff Paul in Tel Aviv. The U.S. ends its 12-year ISIS fighting mission in Iraq and withdraws its American troops. And President Trump taking credit.
21: The decisive victory over ISIS, which has been completely decimated, which is the reason we went in there in the first place. I decimated them.
0: The last U.S. troops left an air base in northern Iraq under a deal between Baghdad and Washington. 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
22: I'm Jim Love with KLVI News. Beaumont City Council Tuesday approved the tax rate for 2026. They set a tax rate of 68.29 cents per $100 of property value. Council also approved $75,000 to help with debris removal following Tropical Storm Edward. Newton County Tuesday ordering a burn ban for the county. The order, signed by Judge Ronald Cochran, cited extremely dry conditions and a high fire danger. President Trump is returning to North Texas tomorrow. White House officials say Trump will be making a stop in Denton to tour the Peterbilt Motors facility. He is expected to deliver remarks to workers during that visit. Trump was last in North Texas earlier this month for the Dallas RNC midterm convention. And a parent is charged after reportedly experiencing a mental health crisis at Berry Middle School in Mesquite. Police say the incident happened yesterday morning at the school on Bear Drive. The parent was stopped by a school resource officer before getting past the second set of locked doors at the front entrance. The individual is charged with unlawfully carrying a weapon in a prohibited place. I'm Jim Love. For these and other stories, go to KLVI.com.
2: All right, 25 now till the top of the hour, 800-941. Sean is our number. You want to be a part of the program. By the way, the former head of the Mossad is going to join us later in the program today to talk about what happened with this attempted hijacking and crashing of this jetliner. 174 people total on board. 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We have been trying to point out to all of you in this audience the urgency of the moment. And I'm not going to be too repetitive. I'm just going to say that there's not a Republican out there. And there's a time and place for primary. There's a time and place to be, you know, angry and try to get better candidates. There is. It's called a primary. And we had many people primaried. And many incumbents lost all the way from Indiana to Texas to Louisiana and around the country. But now you're stuck with a, a binary choice here. You can choose one way or the other. There's no in between. And I am just telling you, like, I'm looking at the Ohio Senate race. It is neck and neck. You cannot allow Sherrod Brown back in the U.S. Senate. Sherrod Brown will vote with the radicals that now dominate the radicalized Democratic Party, the Democratic Socialists of America Party. He will be a rubber stamp for them, just like John Ossoff will, just like Roy Cooper will, just like Abdul El-Sayed. He will be instantaneously one of the leaders in this new radicalized party. He will join the likes of AOC, Grandpa Bernie, Pocahontas, Mamdani, the squad. They dominate the party. Every other Democrat is afraid of them. That's why you think, well, Sherrod Brown isn't running on those things. He's trying to sound more. Well, every candidate's trying to do this. They're all, you know, they're so radicalized. I'm told there's going to be a tape of Telefrico coming out where he even admits. Now, I'm just saying that for the election. And I'll be with you guys right after the election. What does that mean? They have adopted the strategy of lying to the people in their states. You got a Kansas Senate candidate going up against Roger Marshall, you know, some mega church pastor guy. I love biblical grounds, biblical ground. If I hear Telefrico tell me, well, I base my decision on co-pays and free Medicare on biblical grounds. Well, on biblical grounds, I'll take the words of Jesus at face value when he taught his disciples to pray the Lord's Prayer, our Father who art in heaven, not our non-binary who art in heaven. I'll take it that the Bible in the book of Genesis, you know, talks about God, the Father, Father God, in the throne, sits on top of the throne, creator of heaven and earth, who sent his only begotten son, the Lord Jesus, to help us reconcile with the Father by being the ultimate sacrifice, and that God the Father created man and woman, not six genders. Well, my math was wrong. I didn't mean that after defending it for months on end. Or that a welcome mat at the Southern... Well, I didn't really mean a welcome mat. I mean a hello, maybe. Maybe a greeting party. I don't know. Or, you know, the men and champion the rights of biological men to play women's sports, and the idea that all trans people should have access to abortion. This is Texas. Oh, okay. Biological men should have access to abortion. Let me wrap my crazy mind around that insanity, because biological men cannot have children. And then, of course, Abdul El-Sayed. You know, then when we got the shenanigans in Alaska with Dan Sullivan, then you got the crazy pastor in Kansas that wants the people of Kansas, a cattle state, to repent of eating meat and driving their car. Just like Telefrico is running a vegan campaign, and Telefrico doesn't believe in drilling and energy dominance in an oil state. I don't know what to tell everybody here, but it's going to be one side or the other is going to win in this. And, you know, this is where, you know, I really want to delve into this deeper with Newt Gingrich, because I think he's right. By the way, there's one interesting piece of polling today, and that is Matt Towery, Insider Advantage, our friend, polled the Senate race in Minnesota, and Michelle Tafoya is within reach of winning in that state. I think the whole Somali corruption thing and tampon Tim Walz and free college education for illegals that he wants, you know, taxpayer funded, you know, college for illegals. And then he wants, of course, then he frees this guy convicted and pardons a illegal immigrant of convicted of raping repeatedly a 10-year-old girl. What the hell has happened in Minnesota? Looks like the people of Minnesota might be waking up. I didn't have Minnesota on my radar until I saw this poll. And Matt Towery is one of the few pollsters I trust. So that would mean that is a one-point race for Michelle Tafoya in the great state of Minnesota. It would be about time. It's time, Minnesota. you know, see if you can pull this thing out. I don't think anybody can tell you with any degree of accuracy how this is all going to play out. I don't believe that. And I've been telling you that. And that's why I'm urging all of you, the psychology that I'm urging you all to take into this important midterm in 34 days is that your vote for your congressman or woman, your senator, your gubernatorial candidate, that you have to assume is going to be the deciding vote. And if you think you're in a safe state, my free state of Florida, I am going to vote in the free state of Florida. I am voting for Byron Donalds for governor. I am voting for Ashley Moody for senator and James Uthmeyer for the attorney general of this state. And I'm urging everyone in Florida, don't take it for granted. I'm urging my friends in Texas to reelect a great governor that you have, Greg Abbott, and to put Ken Paxton, who will be a reliable conservative vote, into the U.S. Senate over this nutcase that does not reflect the values of the people of Texas, and is even on tape, apparently, I'm told, my sources, saying that he doesn't mean what he's saying now by backing off his positions. This is the AOC strategy of, oh, that's crazy woke 1.0. So now we're just going to lie to people. That's the strategy of Abigail Spanberger. You know, she's doing things she'd never campaigned on. And that's what makes this so hard to understand. The other thing that's making it hard to understand is the polling has been atrocious. You know, that's why I'll quote Matt Towery because he has such a good track record. I'll quote Robert Cahaley. I'll quote Rasmussen and John McLaughlin, but that's about it. But it says in his newsletter today, this is the hardest election cycle in my lifetime to analyze. Or I could make the case. He even says in this, I can make a case for a blue tsunami. High gas prices, diesel prices, endless, inadequately explained war, intense dislike of President Trump by a great majority of Democrats. That's I can make that argument if I want to. On the other hand, you know, Republicans, you know, look at what Donald Trump has accomplished, even if you don't like some of the Republicans. The border is really now closed. The border is secure. There's no Republican that wants to defund, dismantle the police, abolish bail laws, etc. There's not one Republican, you know, that doesn't support closed borders and legal immigration. You know, Republicans voted for the largest tax cut in American history. Democrats voted for the largest tax increase in American history. We know that Republicans will vote for better judges than the activist judges. They're not going to pack the courts, eliminate the Senate. They're not going to prevent you from voting for president in the future. They're not going to defund the Department of War. So start with what they're not going to do. They believe in law and order, funding our police. They don't want to abolish prisons. They don't want to abolish bail, which is what Democrats are actually running on. They don't want biological men and women sports. So this becomes a very simple choice election moment for everybody. And if you're looking for perfection, I can't help you because there's not the perfect. The perfect doesn't exist. Anyway, so, you know, you can look at all of this, and I'm just telling you, we've got an opportunity here to shock the world. But I'm going to tell you what it's going to take. Republicans in Maine, you better get out and vote for Susan Collins. Because when she's with Republicans on judges and important issues and taxes and border security, it matters. And this idiot, Troy Jackson, is Graham Plattner 2.0, the guy with the vile temper, according to people. Then you got Abdul Al-Sayed. Do I need to really go through this in any detail? You know, then you've got the phony Sherrod Brown in Ohio. The Buckeye State, what is going on there? You know, please, the people in Ohio, I love you. I love Ohio. Sean Hannity, you're a great American. God bless you. God bless America. I want a full report. You've got to prevent Sherrod Brown. Sherrod Brown will vote with the AOC, Schumer, Bernie Pocahontas wing every single time. And it won't even question it, won't even care. And you'll be stuck with him for six long years. Bad idea. And if there's things you don't like, okay, well, at least with Republicans, you're not going to get crazy. You're just not. Elections, and Newt makes it, they're not determined by turnout. I mean, they're not determined by polls. It's determined by turnout. You know, and he brought up a point about John Engler. You might recall John Engler. He was a good guy. I liked him a lot. He was 19 points behind the incumbent Democrat governor on a Saturday. He won decisively 3 days later. If you look at what was supposed to happen in Wisconsin with Francesca Hong, whatever her name is, and Abdul El-Sayed was supposed to win by 20. Francesca was supposed to win by 30, between 20 and 30. She lost by 3,000. El-Sayed barely hung on by a point. The polling's been atrocious. You know, we're now seeing the benefits of the Trump economy kick in. Atlanta Fed, 5.1% GDP growth, third quarter. You know, the least amount of poverty in American history, largest median income in American history, 80 plus stock market records. And a good point made by one of our listeners yesterday, that if you're so concerned about the price of gas, and I am too, and it does piss me off, but I do like the fact that we're doing the right thing for our children and grandchildren. And you'd have gas prices high in perpetuity because you'd never have the free flow of oil at market prices ever again. With the Democrats, you never have it. Wouldn't exist if they had their way. It's pretty unbelievable. You know, but you will be paying for other kids. Let's see, government healthy food, government daycare. They do such a good job with government schools now. You will be paying for government guaranteed jobs and government guaranteed salaries and government guaranteed retirement and government guaranteed healthy food and health care. You're going to have that. You know, you're never going to have integrity in elections, and they will open the borders again. But in the process, they will shred your Constitution. They will shred it. Do you ever see a paper shredder? That's what they're going to do. So, you know, I give you this as fair warning. Wall Street Journal, Middle East oil experts rebound because the Iranian chokehold on the Strait of Hormuz has broken down. We are breaking them down economically. It actually, what Bessent predicted is working. It's all happening. And the left is going crazy. You have New York City banking giant Morgan Stanley opening new operations in their hub, operations hub in Dallas, Texas, which Senator Kirsten Gillibrand, just like Chuck Schumer, supports this lunatic Abdul El-Sayed, apparently went to a Bronx mosque, according to the Washington Free Beacon. Headline, dons a hijab at a Bronx mosque alongside a cleric that praises Hamas and Osama bin Laden's mentor in an under-the-radar visit. That is what your modern liberal leftist Democratic Party is and has become. You don't want to vote in 34 days? You don't think it's important? Okay. Health, wellness, fitness, nutrition, longevity. 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
27: After cruising past the Red Sox last night, the Yankees are a win away from advancing in the MLB playoffs. Ben Rice hit 2 homers and drove in 6. Cam Schlittler fanned 10 over 6 1/3 innings of 2-hit ball in their Game 1 victory. Rice is happy he and some of the other younger players are contributing.
28: Seeing each guy like have success and carve out their own role, and definitely a tight-knit group, and we take pride in that.
27: Max Fried starts tonight against the Sox's Sonny Gray. Jared Bednar and the Avalanche come to terms on a 4-year extension that will keep him behind the bench until 2031. Phoenix Suns forward Dylan Brooks has been charged with DUI after his arrest back in March in Scottsdale, Arizona. He'll be arraigned next month. A decision on the future of a potential NBA expansion team in Las Vegas could be made in the coming weeks. 3 bids are reportedly being reviewed. The price tag, $12 to $13 billion. That's sports. I'm Frank Arity.
29: A new study suggests curbing your caffeine intake well before bedtime.
30: The study, published in the journal Sleep Medicine Reviews, says in order to get the best night's sleep, you should stop drinking caffeine nearly 9 hours before going to bed. Researchers say caffeine intake closer than that could cost you up to 45 minutes of good rest each night. In the morning, previous studies advised delaying your first cup of coffee until 90 minutes after you wake up in order to help balance hormones, especially cortisol, which regulates stress. I'm Tammy Trujillo.
29: The CDC is officially recognizing a second measles death. The agency's numbers are still short of Pennsylvania's official report of 4 measles-associated deaths in an outbreak that topped 900 cases. More than 25,000 bottles of blood pressure medication have been recalled because the tablets may not dissolve properly. The FDA says Inventia Healthcare Limited recalled the tablets after they failed tests, which could impact how the medication's absorbed. Health update, I'm Scott Pringle.
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2: Well, the latest on this attempted hijacking and crashing of this commercial jetliner filled with mostly Israelis and the heroism that took place. 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
3: What's happening?
0: Super intelligence. I will never stifle the growth.
5: Special counsel Jack Smith.
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3: Today's news.
7: Jane Doe. 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
0: America.gov.
14: Captain Elisa Brady, Fox News. Israeli Prime Minister Benjamin Netanyahu just posting praise for the Indian captain of a Fly Dubai flight who was stabbed by the co-pilot en route to Israel.
15: Calling him extremely brave, he says despite being stabbed, he fought back and resisted and opened the cockpit door to allow passengers in to overpower the attacker. Netanyahu says he prevented a mid-air disaster, saving the lives of 174 people.
14: Fox's Jeff Paul in Tel Aviv. That plane rapidly plunging thousands of feet during the attack. Israel initially fearing a hijacking, scrambling fighter jets before passengers and crew regained control and it was diverted to Saudi Arabia, where the suspect is said to be in custody.
16: It's a high probability that he was hijacking the plane, that he was bringing the plane down. And we have an investigation ongoing, but what is not up for investigation is the bravery of the people on this plane. They are heroes in Israel.
14: Netanyahu spokesperson Doron Spielman also telling Fox the passenger who initially grabbed the controls to help stabilize the jet is a plumber who'd been vacationing with his family in Dubai. Fly Dubai just announcing its flights to and from Israel will be suspended for now. The U.S. military presence in Iraq is over.
17: The last American troops have withdrawn from Iraq, officially ending Operation Inherent Resolve.
0: This orderly departure of coalition forces and equipment from Erbil Air Base marks the end of a very expensive excursion into hell.
17: President Trump declared ISIS defeated in remarks at the White House and says the U.S. withdrawal is a victory for Iraq's new government. U.S. troops invaded Iraq in 2003, ousting then-leader Saddam Hussein. Forces withdrew in 2011 but returned 3 years later to help Iraqi forces defeat ISIS militants.
14: Fox's Jared Halpern at the White House. A mixed finish on Wall Street. The Dow down 441 points at the bell. 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
14: Two bills failed to advance in the U.S. Senate, with each side accusing the other of playing politics ahead of the midterms. One bill would have blocked congressional stock trading, the other to address cost concerns about AI data centers.
10: Senators were three votes shy of advancing the Ratepayer Protection Act, which would have required states to consider rules that require tech companies to pay for their own electricity costs. Connecticut Democratic Senator Richard Blumenthal voted against it.
21: It is a sham, a charade, because it has no enforcement. It's meaningless. It tells the state, in effect, to do what you already are doing.
10: Another bill to ban lawmakers and their spouses from trading public stocks failed as well. Democrats called that toothless too, but voted against it because elements of the plan to require voter ID, the SAVE Act, were attached to that bill. Jessica Rosenthal, Fox News.
14: Britain's prime minister says there are strong indications of Iranian involvement in a suspected terror plot against a U.S.-run airbase in England, but that a complex investigation continues. Five men arrested last weekend, all British nationals, remain under investigation after being released on bail. Encouraging reports for the U.S. economy, including inflation, cooler than expected in August, in the Fed's favored gauge.
22: The PCE price index rose 0.3% in August from July, less than expected, up 0.2% for core PCE, excluding food and energy. For the year ending in August, the PCE has inflation at 3.4% and up 3% on an annual basis for core PCE. Though the annual readings remain above the 2% goal for the Federal Reserve, confirming why the Fed raised interest rates at its recent meeting for the first time in 3 years.
14: Fox's Jenny Cosola. Consumer spending accelerating, though, up 0.9%, and the economy growing at 2.2% in the second quarter, higher than the previous estimate. But again, the Dow dropping more than 400 points, the NASDAQ up 63. And Lisa Brady, Fox News.
23: I'm Jim Love with KLVI News. Beaumont City Council Tuesday approved the tax rate for 2026. They set a tax rate of 68.29 cents per $100 of property value. Council also approved $75,000 to help with debris removal following Tropical Storm Edward. Newton County Tuesday ordering a burn ban for the county. The order, signed by Judge Ronald Cochran, cited extremely dry conditions and a high fire danger. President Trump is returning to North Texas tomorrow. White House officials say Trump will be making a stop in Denton to tour the Peterbilt Motors facility. He is expected to deliver remarks to workers during that visit. Trump was last in North Texas earlier this month for the Dallas RNC midterm convention. And a parent is charged after reportedly experiencing a mental health crisis at Berry Middle School in Mesquite. Police say the incident happened yesterday morning at the school on Bear Drive. The parent was stopped by a school resource officer before getting past the second set of locked doors at the front entrance. The individual is charged with unlawfully carrying a weapon in a prohibited place. I'm Jim Love. For these and other stories, go to KLVI.com.
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26: 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You make me want to throw up in my mouth.
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0: because they hate us and they want to beat us. So Republicans have to be extra clear, extra loud, extra persistent to get our messages across.
1: All right, former Speaker of the House, Newt Gingrich, I agree with you, and I'm just saying that there are enough people in this audience and my TV audience that can change the outcome and the trajectory of this country. Mr. Speaker, we appreciate you. Thank you, sir. 800-941-SEAN, if you want to be a part of the program. 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Now, these data brokers sell real marketing lists. Let me give you some of the lists named. Suffering seniors, recently widowed, rural, barely making it, bad credit card declines, low income swing voters. You can even look up recent widows, widowers that are millionaires. One broker even sold a list of sexual assault survivors, if you can believe that. Now, you want to buy 1,000 names? Oh, you can buy it from a data broker for $79 for every 1,000 names. 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
12: Fox News. News. I'm Tom Regani. Israeli officials continue to investigate an attempted hijacking of a plane that was en route from Dubai to Israel. Fox's Jeff Paul is in Tel Aviv.
13: Images on board show a bloody scene as some passengers work to control the incident. Israeli Defense Minister Israel Katz is calling the incident an attempted jihadist terrorist attack.
12: Passengers were able to subdue the attacker in the cockpit. The plane safely made an emergency landing in Saudi Arabia. Secretary of War Pete Hegseth giving a State of the Force address at the Marine Corps base in Quantico, Virginia. Hegseth noting changes he's made under his leadership.
14: No more diversity quotas, no more gender pronouns, no more identity months. Only the warrior ethos.
12: Hegseth also announced an additional 10% cut, now making it 20% of generals and admirals in a restructuring. 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
15: I'm Jim Love with KLVI News. Beaumont City Council Tuesday approved the tax rate for 2026. They set a tax rate of 68.29 cents per $100 of property value. Council also approved $75,000 to help with debris removal following Tropical Storm Edward. Newton County Tuesday ordering a burn ban for the county. The order, signed by Judge Ronald Cochran, cited extremely dry conditions and a high fire danger. President Trump is returning to North Texas tomorrow. White House officials say Trump will be making a stop in Denton to tour the Peterbilt Motors facility. He is expected to deliver remarks to workers during that visit. Trump was last in North Texas earlier this month for the Dallas RNC midterm convention. And a parent is charged after reportedly experiencing a mental health crisis at Berry Middle School in Mesquite. Police say the incident happened yesterday morning at the school on Bear Drive. The parent was stopped by a school resource officer before getting past the second set of locked doors at the front entrance. The individual is charged with unlawfully carrying a weapon in a prohibited place. I'm Jim Love. For these and other stories, go to KLVI.com.

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1: If you're hearing this, you should be concerned about the Asian longhorned beetle, an invasive species that's destroying our trees. But you can help. 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
0: Look up, look down, look around. Look up, look down, look around. In the trees and on the ground, 'cause the ALB must be found.
1: Some signs of the ALB are dime-sized holes on tree trunks, a sawdust-like material called frass, and the beetle itself, with a long black body and white spots.
0: Look up, look down, look around. Look up, look down, look around. In the trees and on the ground, 'cause the ALB must be found.
1: Learn all the signs and how to report them at AsianLonghornedBeetle.com. 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
8: The job market may be cooling off just a bit. New numbers show employers posted fewer openings than economists expected in August, suggesting hiring demand is beginning to slow after years of a tight labor market. Matt Mattinson with more.
9: The Labor Department says 7.1 million jobs were available, which is fewer than expected. The number and rate of hires was little changed at 5.2 million for the month. According to the JOLTS report, the number of total separations, including quits and layoffs, were unchanged. Healthcare and social services led the way with the most job postings in August.
8: You check your fridge for expired milk. 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Recent recalls include Mazzetta Greek peppers, Galil Importing Corp ground cinnamon, and some Dino's pasta products. If you have any of them, do not use them. Check the recall instructions for a refund or replacement. In California, the governor there is signing a ban on the sale of so-called ghost tickets. Daniel Martindale with more.
10: Those are sporting event or concert tickets resellers list before they actually have them. The sales common on sites like StubHub are also known as speculative ticket sales. The new law makes it illegal for resellers to advertise, list, or sell tickets they don't possess or have the legal right to receive unless the event's presenter or the venue says it's okay. It comes after a series of complaints from buyers about the practice. The new law also bans using software to get around ticket limits, queue, and presale restrictions. I'm Daniel Martindale.
8: The Senate is passing a bill that could officially mark the end of the penny and change the nickel. The Common Sense Act is now on the way to President Trump's desk for his signature. With it, the penny will continue to be out of production, although existing pennies remain legal tender. Paying with cash could become less confusing as the new legislation would be permitted to round cash transactions to the nearest nickel, a practice some states and localities have laws prohibiting, and it allows the Treasury to come up with a cheaper nickel to produce, since it currently costs more than 13 cents to produce one. I'm Monica Nelson with your consumer and business news.
11: Venom.

0: Joe Arlinghouse is our guest. He's with a group called Valor. And we're talking about targeting voters. And I realize this is distasteful to many people, and it should, you know, you should just, when you're promoting a candidate, you should say, this guy's a good guy and he's done a lot of good things and he's not done bad things, and vote for him. But that's just not true. That's not how cars are sold. It's not how houses are sold. It's not how music is sold. Hell, it's not even how churches are sold. You can have the same church have the old-fashioned suit and tie, traditional wingtip Sunday morning Southern Baptist service, and then after that have a you can come in sweatpants, and after that do a Spanish language. You are targeting messages to individual demographics. Look at the various cable channels on your television. You know, one guy likes to watch, very male-oriented, and the next guy, the next woman wants to watch how to decorate your home. They're different, and different things appeal to different people. Joe Arlinghouse is our guest. Joe, I want to ask you about when you and I, our email exchange, you talked about urban Hispanics and rural Hispanics. Now, I want to take first-generation Hispanics out of this, and I want to talk about folks whose parents came here. There are a lot of these people, and maybe they're second or third generation, but they still identify as Hispanic. People identify them because they're a Hernandez or Martinez, and so they're like everyone else, but they also have their own little, you know, weekend softball team, or there are things they do that are still typically and traditionally Hispanic. How are those voters different?
1: Well, you know, it is important, just like you're implying there, that the deeper you get into America, the more you become like America. So, you know, you and I think are both married to people whose ancestors came from India. My wife's a second generation Indian. Her parents way less committed to this country. My wife hates India and loves America, and my kids barely even know there is India. Right. The same thing happens in the Hispanic world, although there is, like in so many racial groups, a lot of pride. The urban Hispanic becomes a lot like the urban world, meaning they become more Democrat. They become more committed to the left-wing ideas of that world, although the only thing holding them back probably is that bond to their culture. And so one of the things that does retain in both rural and Hispanic is faith. There is pretty good religious practice even among urban Hispanics, although it's better among rural. A lot of converted evangelicals, mean to say formerly Catholic, now evangelicals. Plenty of Catholics too. The evangelical world does a pretty good job of implanting some good values, good conservative values, in those urban Hispanics. The Catholic world sadly does not do as good a job of that at all. But in both cases, that's the thing you have. But then you have the differences between rural and urban are the same differences between rural and urban in every Texan. And so it's harder, is my point. It's harder to win over the urban Hispanic. It is much easier to win over the country, the guy from a small town. But they also care about different issues.
0: Like?
1: Go ahead, sorry.
0: No, you go ahead.
1: Well, you know, I mean, I can compare this to the black world. I happen to be in Detroit today. I grew up in Detroit as a little kid. And the Detroit of back then, blacks were poor people. Blacks were less well-educated. Blacks were working in working-class jobs. Well, you know, 50 years later, it's very clear to me that there's a lot of folks that have moved into the middle class, even the upper class in the black world. And the values of those people change with that. Well, the Hispanic world tends to be heavily, you know, recent immigrants, second and third, far more than fourth and fifth and sixth. And so they tend to be on the lower end of the economic ladder, and they care a lot more about jobs. They care a lot more about the cost of goods. They care a lot more about, I mean, there are some there's some issues that we can really go to them on. I mean, some of them, a lot of them, don't like illegal immigration. It's a dangerous issue. You got to do it in a highly targeted way. It's not something that should be on a broadcast media thing, but tons of Hispanics are very, very bothered that, hey, I got here, you know, whether they got here the right way or grandma got here the right way, they don't like the people getting here the wrong way. And there is a way to talk to them about that. And there's also a way to talk to them about all these, you know, factories that are in China. There's a tremendous, you know, I don't know how to say this nicely. The Hispanic world doesn't like the Asian world real, real well. So you can beat up a little bit more on the, you know, Chinese, you know, taking our jobs more so with Hispanic voters than with white voters. You know, all of these things, it's dangerous to get into all these guesses and hunches and predictions. I don't like doing any of that. But because at every election, you really got to know what works today, not what worked yesterday. But generally, there's a similarity between what worked yesterday and today. And if that's the best we can do, then we should do more of it. I'd love to see the day when every Republican has the same precise targeting and testing methods as the other side. Michael, if I could just for 1 second say, if anyone wants to get into the way more boring part of this, you can go to our website, valoramerica.org. I don't, you know, you don't have time for me to go through every chapter and verse, but there's a lot there, valoramerica.org. But anyway, you know, issues and the precise issues here matter a lot. And the only other thing I'd add, you can go wherever you want, Michael, but I would just say the idea that this election is over is nonsense. All the people that have made up their minds strongly probably had already made up their minds months ago. There's a tremendous amount of movement in any election, can be a tremendous amount of movement in the last month. So for me, October is just an exciting time. It's not a scare. Yep. It's scary, but there's lots that can still be done.
0: Well, you and I have been around elections. I don't know that. I think you said we met in a studio, but I don't remember meeting you. But we've both been around campaigns in different capacities for a long time, and we all know that a candidate can lose an election that they're leading, and obviously vice versa. And it does happen, and it can happen. And I think this is a great opportunity for that, because as people learn more about Tallarico, they like him less. Nobody that I find, and the crosstabs that I've seen, are that the more people hear of Tallarico, what he says in his own words, the less they like him. And so that's very, you know, he's really, really, really strong in the drag queen community. But that's about it. And I think we're going to see a lot of black voters who don't vote for him, because they are at heart social conservatives. They are church going Christian black folks, and they tend to be, as you know, very, very socially conservative. And his message and his life is, I think, he's going to be problematic for them.
1: Totally agree. There's lots of places we can target beyond the Hispanic world. And that's the black world. Of course, we're not going to get 50% of black voters, but just moving the black vote 5% is a lot of votes. Yeah. I mean, I appreciate the Hispanic vote in Texas is bigger than the black vote, but there's plenty of patriotic black Texans. And like you say, pro-family, church-going, there really is some room there.
0: Hold with me for just a moment. Joe Arlinghouse is our guest. You can find out more about him and his work at Valor, V-A-L-O-R, America.org.
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